Good morning. This is Stella with the news updates at this hour. The Ministry of Entrepreneur and Cooperatives Development, KUSCOP, through SME Corp Malaysia, has launched an industry and business support program, SINAR, to assist micro, small and medium enterprises, MSMEs. Its Minister Stephen Sim Chee Keong said the SINAR program offers financial assistance totaling 205 million ringgit through four new initiatives for MSMEs nationwide to help expand their

0: year through the development of a comprehensive action plan aimed at enhancing its implementation nationwide. Minister Dato' Armizan Mohammad Ali said the initiative would serve as a guide for all stakeholders involved in carrying out the program more effectively and systematically. He also called on the private sector, non-governmental organizations and related institutions to participate in the initiative. Met Malaysia has issued a warning of thunderstorms, heavy rain and strong winds across four states and Labuan until 11 a.m. today. The alert covers Perak involving Manjung, Perak Tengah, Bagan Datoh and Hilir Perak, as well as Sabah Bernam in Selangor. The same warning was also issued for Sarawak, covering Sri Aman Betong, Pusan Betong, Sarike, Julau and Maradong, Sibu, Muka, Darum Batu, Dalat and Muka, and Kapit, Song, while in Sabah it involves the interior area of Kuala Penyu. Meanwhile, Met Malaysia said a strong earthquake measuring 7.9 on the Richter scale struck Mindanao, the Philippines, at 7:37 a.m. today. It said the earthquake occurred at a depth of 50 kilometers, about 97 kilometers south of Coronadal City, Philippines. Tremors were also felt in Sabah, involving Tawau, Semporna and surrounding areas. Met Malaysia is monitoring developments in the incident. Elsewhere, Indonesia ordered on Monday evacuations of northern areas threatened by tsunami waves after the quake struck Philippines. The National Disaster Agency said these areas include the North Sulawesi capital, Manado, northern Gorontalo province and the Singihe Islands. Japan's weather agency also issued a tsunami advisory for the Pacific coast of western and eastern Japan following the quake in the Philippines. The advisory covers areas stretching from Ibaraki Prefecture near Tokyo to Okinawa Prefecture. That was the news edited by Azmil Reza. Stay tuned in the next hour for World News at 11. Salam Malaysia Madani.
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0: Today in history in Sarawak, we turn to the archives to commemorate the significant events that have shaped our state's history. 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
1: On this day in 1991, during a ceremony in Lingga, the Chief Ministers of Sarawak, Abdul Taib Mahmud, emphasized that leaders must be chosen based on their determinations and effort to develop the people rather than their wealth. Furthermore, he stated that a leader must possess positive leadership values and be willing to serve for the benefits of the community. In addition, he advised future leaders to always prioritize the interests of the people and not to use politics for personal gain. He also stressed that leaders must maintain their moral, discipline and faith as they serve as role model for society. Moreover, he criticized politicians who spread slanders and exploit racial sentiment to gain public support. At the end of this ceremony, he also attended the foundation stone laying ceremony for the construction of a new mosque valued at 550,000 ringgit, which is expected to be completed by the end of that year.
0: Today in history in Sarawak, we turn to the archives to commemorate the significant events that have shaped our state's history. 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
1: Today in History, on 8 June in 1971, the official handover ceremony of the Vassal MV Bunga Orchid was officiated by Yang Ahmad Berhormat Tun Abdul Razak bin Dato' Hussein, the Prime Minister of Malaysia, at Port Sydenham. This marked a historic moment for the nation, as MV Bunga Orchid was the first ship owned by the Malaysian government to be built in cooperation with the government of Japan under a goodwill allocation following an agreement between the two countries in 1967. The vessel was constructed by Mitsubishi Heavy Industries over a period of 18 months. The handover symbolized Malaysia's early efforts to venture into the global shipping industry, particularly through the establishment of Malaysian International Shipping Corporation. Under the management of the Malaysian International Shipping Corporation, the vessel became an important addition to Malaysia's shipping routes, especially for the trade between the Far East and Europe, marking a significant step forward in the country's maritime development.
0: 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Join us to relive the past as we highlight key events that happened on this very date in history. 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
2: And good morning, everyone. How are you guys doing? Guten Morgen, selamat pagi. How are you guys doing? Nama berita awai. You're with me, Zach, all the way till 1 p.m. today on the Midday Mix Part 1. And of course, we're going to be playing you nothing but the best music. We're going to start off with a bit jiwang today in the first hour. Okay, we got Berlin, Take My Breath Away, Black Eyed Peas, Where Is the Love, and more coming your way right here on Red FM for a variety. So kick back, relax, enjoy the tunes, and have fun right here on the Midday Mix Part 1. And hey, welcome to the show.

0: been pretty wet and windy with the strongest of the gusts of wind.
1: The temperature got to 21 Celsius at 70 in Fahrenheit.
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4: And 26 minutes past the hour, welcome to the Midday Mix. If you just tune in, hopefully you guys are doing great today. It's a Monday, so hey, it's another week. The long holidays are over. Hopefully you guys created a lot of new memories during the long holidays and chilled and have fun with everyone. But for now, let's check out the weather report. Again, now check this out. We got mostly cloudy and humid across much of Sarawak. Daytime temperatures generally around 30 to 32 degrees with overnight lows nearly 23 to 24 degrees. Scattered showers and thunderstorms are possible, especially during the afternoon and evening. Humidity is high, making it feel warmer than the actual temperature. And of course, for major areas, Kuching is going to be around 34 degrees maximum. Minimum is at 24 degrees with a chance of morning thunderstorms followed by afternoon showers. Central and northern part of Sarawak, including areas around Bintulu, can expect warm conditions with isolated thunderstorms later in the day. So other than that, you know, make sure you guys check out the weather apps on your phone. And, you know, just make sure that you can plan your journey ahead, okay? If you're walking out there, it's raining, make sure you have an umbrella or raincoat handy. So if you're driving, turn on the headlights if the visibility is very, very bad. And please drive very, very slowly. 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
5: 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The date was June 7, 1954. 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From a humble 1 hour and 30 minutes a day in Studio One, through the trials of the Indonesian confrontation in 1963, to the glorious dawn of Radio Malaysia Sarawak, this frequency didn't just broadcast history, it lived it. 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
0: 10 hang your washing outside. This message is brought to you

out what's hot, what's not, and what drools right here on What's Buzzin' Red FM. And welcome back, guys. How you guys doing? 44 minutes past the hour. And of course, you got tons of great songs coming your way. But not time for a little What's Buzzin' right here. Now, imagine this. We all have basically heard of drive-thru, right? Drive-thru cafes, drive-thru restaurants and all that. But check this one out. This is taking the drive-thru concept a bit too extreme. Now, a Porsche crashed into a hotel cafe along Gurney Drive at 11:47 a.m. on June 7th. Now, basically, the car reportedly lost control for some unknown reason before crashing into the cafe inside the hotel. The collision damaged several items in the dining area, including tables and chairs, and photos and videos showed significant disruption and debris inside the cafe. A woman believed to be the car owner declined to be interviewed at the scene. It is unclear whether anyone was injured. Hotel staff were seen cleaning up the affected area after the incident, and authorities have not yet confirmed the cause of the crash or the full extent of the damage. So yeah, basically, I would definitely call this drive-thru extreme. So yeah, whatever it is, guys, if you're out there, you want to go to your favorite cafe, and you know, it doesn't have a drive-thru option, just walk in. Please don't park your car inside the coffee house. That's a bad idea. Anyway, more great music coming your way right here on Red FM. And up next, you get the sounds of Jenny with Love Hangover right here on Red FM for Variety.

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0: I met Yelena on a dating website. She's here for work. And what can I say? She was beautiful, funny, has the cutest laugh, and she even laughed at my lame jokes. Safe to say, we hit it off immediately. Things were wonderful for a while, until one day.
1: My darling, I really need your help. My father got into some serious gambling debts, and now the mob, they are after him.
0: Oh no, Yelena, how can we help from here?
1: Can you send me some money, please, so I can pay off his debt? He needs about 600,000 rubles.
0: Let me check. That's over 30,000 ringgit. We can't afford this, baby.
1: Please, darling. I don't know what else to do. My mother, she is losing her mind. And I am their last hope.
0: All right. I'll transfer the money over to you so you can help your father.
1: Thank you very much, my love. I need to fly back to help them out. I'll be back in a week.
0: A week passed. 2 weeks. I messaged. I called. There was no answer. Did something happen to her? Did I get scammed? I went to the nearest police station to make a report, and I was later informed that my girlfriend was a scam artist, and her real name was Olga Skamdinsky. She was part of a love scam ring and had several other victims in the last 7 months. To anyone listening, don't fall victim to like I did. Because when it's too good to be true, the love could be the biggest lie ever.
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Good morning. I'm Stella with the World News. 8 people were killed and 13 others injured in Israeli airstrikes on the southern suburbs of Lebanon's capital Beirut and the country's south on Sunday. At least 2 of them were killed and 11 others injured in an Israeli airstrike on Beirut's southern suburbs. Early in the day, strikes targeted 2 residential apartments in 2 buildings in the Hota al-Gadir area, causing several injuries. In separate attacks on southern Lebanon, 6 people were killed and 2 others wounded in airstrikes on villages in the Nabatieh area. Israel has continued carrying out airstrikes in Lebanon, killing over 3,600 people. U.S. President Donald Trump said Washington would ensure the destruction of Iran's enriched uranium, regardless of whether a diplomatic agreement is reached. He stated that the U.S. would eliminate the material either on-site or by removing it elsewhere, and added that action would be taken with or without Iranian cooperation. Trump also said the U.S. would carry out the removal military

0: Meanwhile, Donald Trump said that Israeli Prime Minister Benjamin Netanyahu would have to accept any nuclear deal Washington reaches with Tehran, asserting that he alone controls American foreign policy decisions. Trump's remarks came after Iran launched ballistic missiles at targets in Israel in the most significant breach of a ceasefire reached in early April. In earlier comments following the barrage, Trump said that he would instruct Netanyahu not to retaliate against Iran. Despite the missile attack, Trump said he would continue to pursue an agreement with Tehran. Iraq and Syria announced temporary airspace restrictions amid renewed tensions between Iran and Israel. Iraqi authorities decided to close the country's airspace for 72 hours following an Iranian missile attack on Israel. Separately, the Syrian Civil Aviation Authority announced a temporary closure of the country's southern air corridors and a suspension of operations at Damascus International Airport in light of recent developments following an Iranian missile attack on Israel. The EU foreign policy chief on Sunday condemned the killing of another UN interim force in Lebanon, Souja, earlier this week and renewed the bloc's calls for accountability. In a statement, Kaya Kallas said the EU urges all actors to fully abide by the terms of the agreement between Israel and the Lebanese group Hezbollah. The statement underlined that the Lebanese people are paying a heavy and unacceptable humanitarian and socio-economic price from the continued escalation and airstrikes. Kallas also reaffirmed the bloc's full support to UNIFIL and its mandate, saying the EU strongly condemns all attacks against its personnel. Five people were wounded in a stabbing at New York's Penn Station, according to the City Fire Department, which said all victims were transported to hospital and the attacker was in custody. The New York Fire Department, in a statement, said the victims were all civilians, including one person with serious injuries. The circumstances of the stabbing were not immediately clear, but the incident occurred at a busy New York transportation center shortly before two major sporting events take place in the metropolitan area, including the World Cup soccer tournament. Finally, in sports tennis, Alexander Zverev said he hopes winning his first Grand Slam crown at the French Open will unblock the path to more major titles after years of near misses and heartbreak on the biggest stage. Zverev broke his major drought at the fourth time of asking by beating Flavio Cobolli in the Roland Garros final on Sunday. After painful past defeats in the title matches at the 2020 US Open, Roland Garros in 2024 and the last year's Australian Open, Zverev was considered by many to be the best player never to have won a Grand Slam. And the World News Bulletin was prepared by Alif Harris. Stay tuned for more news updates in the next hour. Salam Malaysia Madani.
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0: Today in history in Sarawak, we turn to the archives to commemorate the significant events that have shaped our state's history. 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
1: On this day in 1991, during a ceremony in Lingga, the Chief Ministers of Sarawak, Abdul Taib Mahmud, emphasized that leader must be chosen based on their determinations and effort to develop the people rather than their wealth. Furthermore, he stated that a leader must possess positive leadership values and be willing to serve for the benefits of the community. In addition, he advised future leaders to always prioritize the interests of the people and not to use politics for personal gain. He also stressed that leaders must maintain their moral, discipline and faith as they serve as role model for society. Moreover, he criticized politicians who spread slanders and exploit racial sentiment to gain public support. At the end of this ceremony, he also attended the foundation stone laying ceremony for the construction of a new mosque valued at 550,000 ringgit, which is expected to be completed by the end of that year.
0: Today in history in Sarawak, we turn to the archives to commemorate the significant events that have shaped our state's history. 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
1: Today in history, on 8 June in 1971, the official handover ceremony of the Vassal MV Bunga Orchid was officiated by Yang Ahmad Berhormat Tun Abdul Razak bin Dato' Hussein, the Prime Minister of Malaysia, at Port Sydenham. This marked a historic moment for the nation, as MV Bunga Orchid was the first ship owned by the Malaysian government to be built in cooperation with the government of Japan under a goodwill allocation following an agreement between the two countries in 1967. The vessel was constructed by Mitsubishi Heavy Industries over a period of 18 months. The handover symbolized Malaysia's early efforts to venture into the global shipping industry, particularly through the establishment of Malaysian International Shipping Corporation. Under the management of the Malaysian International Shipping Corporation, the vessel became an important addition to Malaysia's shipping routes, especially for the trade between the Far East and Europe, marking a significant step forward in the country's maritime development.
0: Today in history. Join us to relive the past as we highlight key events that happened on this very date in history. Only on Red FM, where every day has a story.

And hey guys, welcome back. How are you guys doing? 20 minutes past the hour, the second hour of the midday mix right here. Time for me to give you the traffic report. First up, we got police in Miri conducted a drink driving operation over the weekend with several motorists arrested, indicating continued road safety enforcement. In Cebu, recent road upgrading projects are expected to improve traffic flow in several congestion-prone areas. In Kuching, authorities have previously highlighted safety concerns around illegal parking near the Swinburne area, which can contribute to localized traffic issues, which is very true, by the way. And of course, driving conditions for today. Weather forecast indicates scattered afternoon showers and thunderstorms across parts of Sarawak, which could cause slower traffic and reduced visibility. So if you're traveling today, you know, driving down the road, whatever, and going to a shopping mall, please be extra careful and check out your apps, know your ways, your Google Maps to see the best way to reach your destination. All right, up next, we got Morgan Sons coming your way, Blink 182, Oasis, and more. But for now, this is Remy Zero Prophecy.

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1: 72 years ago, a voice pierced the silence of our skies and changed Sarawak forever. The date was June 7, 1954, with the historic words, "This is Radio Sarawak." The Red Network was born, bringing the very first dedicated English and Chinese broadcast to our community from right here at Jalan P. Ramli. From a humble 1 hour and 30 minutes a day in Studio One, through the trials of the Indonesian confrontation in 1963, to the glorious dawn of Radio Malaysia Sarawak, this frequency didn't just broadcast history, it lived it. In 1991, we embraced the crystal waves of FM and became your 24-hour companion. By 2004, the legendary Red Network evolved into the name you hold close to your heart today, Red FM. We honor the pioneers who paved the way, and we honor you for carrying the torch with us. 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
2: And welcome back to the Midday Mix right here. How are you guys doing? I want to say hi to all the listeners right now. Thank you for tuning in. And to everyone that is on the Facebook FB gang, how are you all doing today? Let's see who we got. We got Donnie, we got Mary, we got Caroline, we got Richard, we got Alice, Agnes, James, we got AT, we got Wellington, we got Lonnie tuning in. How is everyone doing? If you want to wish someone happy birthday, just say hi to anyone and just drop it in on the WhatsApp or the Facebook and I'll read it as soon as it pops up on the screen. And of course, we got Wellington saying that it's a wet and cool morning at Lubo Antunes or LA, you know, our version of Los Angeles. Holiday is over, time to start with good music. Okay, thank you, Wellington, and enjoy the show, okay? We've got tons of stuff coming your way. But for now, time for me to give you the famous birthdays. If you celebrate your birthday today, you share your birthday with Kanye West. He is 48 years old. And it goes, we got, let me see now, Yinrun Huang at 27, Rosanna Pansino at 40 years old. We got Noah Andre at 21, Francesca Capaldi at 21. We got Hayes Greer at 25, Bonnie Tyler, 74 years old. You might remember her from the 80s song, No, I Need a Hero. So that's her, definitely. And Tori DeVito, at 41 years old. Victoria Adeyinka at 22 years old. Juliana Margules at 59 years old. Tom Grennan is 30. Tony Hinecliffe at 41. We got Nancy Sinatra at 85. Mamoru Miyano at 42. Clayton Bush is at 25. Keenan Ivory Wayans, one of the famous Wayan brothers, at 67. Frank Grillo, 60 years old. You might remember him playing the bad guys in all the Marvel movies. And then, of course, you got Rosie Ryder at 25. Honorable mention to Joan Rivers that died in 2014. And then we got Eon Bailey at 49. And, of course, you got, let me say, Anthony Boyle at 30 years old. And also Mark Feuerstein at 54. And finally, Shipa Shetty at 50 years old. So there you have it. The famous birthdays for today. Once again, if you're celebrating your birthday today, these are the celebrities that share the birthday with you. And also, don't forget, happy birthday. Enjoy the party. Enjoy the cake. And hey, always party responsibly. And, you know, maybe send some cake my way, maybe. But up next, though, we got more good songs coming your way right here on Red FM for Variety.

48 minutes past the hour. 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Coming up at the top of the hour will be the news, so make sure you guys stay tuned for that. And after the news, it's going to be Tech Me coming your way right here on Red FM.

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1: Salam Raja Madani, this is the news on Red FM. The Batang Lupa Bridge proves the ability of Sarawakians to produce world-class engineering. Director of Public Works Sarawak, Dato' Kasdi Morris, through a Facebook post said that it is not an infrastructure but a symbol of the state's progress. With its status as the longest bridge across a river in Malaysia, it is now one of Sarawak's new landmarks. The 4.8-kilometer bridge is also an increasingly popular tourist attraction. Built at a cost of 848.7 million ringgit, the bridge opened to the public on May 21st, connecting Sibuyaw to Trisol and Meludam. Dato' Kasdi said that there are several major bridge projects that will be completed soon. This includes the Batang Lupar 2 Bridge in Sri Aman and the Sejingkat Bridge in Kuching. Member of Parliament for Sarike, Dato' Sri Huang Tiong Si, stressed that no citizen is left out enjoying the facilities and development provided by the government. This includes those living in rural and remote areas. This commitment is translated through the continuous monitoring of each project that is implemented to ensure its smooth running. Dato' Sri Huang explained that the government's priority is to ensure that approved projects are completed promptly for the benefit of the people. Close cooperation between leaders and the people is also highly emphasized so that development plans can be implemented based on the real needs of the local community. He said this when monitoring the implementation of the Rural Transformation Program RTP project in Maradong. Nearly 300 participants participated in the Sarawak Sunrise Aerodance program, which took place in Cebu. The program was officiated by Boston Ho, representing the Deputy Minister for Public Health, Housing and Local Government, Dato' Michael Tiang Ming Ti. Dato' Michael Tiang, in his text of speech, said that the active involvement of the community is activity that helps to form a healthier and more prosperous community. It not only provides health benefits, but also strengthen local relationships among residents. He is optimistic that the success of the Cebu edition will pave the way for the implementation of more

0: 20 summonses were issued to the special operation known as Ops Marble by the Traffic Investigation and Enforcement Division, Miri District Police Headquarters. Miri District Police Chief ACP Muhammad Farhan Lee Abdullah said that the operation on Saturday ended yesterday was carried out at the Miri Airport Road. During the operation, 75 individuals and 70 vehicles were inspected. Among the offences detected were no driving license, vehicle exhaust modification, expired road tax, and other technical offences. In the operation carried out to enforce traffic laws and curb driving under the influence of alcohol, 3 local men were arrested for suspicion of committing offence. And as the end of the news, it was edited by Rosita Ampong from the News and Current Affairs section of RTM Kuching. Salam Malaysia Madani.
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0: Today in history in Sarawak, we turn to the archives to commemorate the significant events that have shaped our state's history. 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
1: On this day in 1991, during a ceremony in Lingga, the Chief Ministers of Sarawak, Abdul Taib Mahmud, emphasized that leader must be chosen based on their determinations and effort to develop the people rather than their wealth. Furthermore, he stated that a leader must possess positive leadership values and be willing to serve for the benefits of the community. In addition, he advised future leaders to always prioritize the interests of the people and not to use politics for personal gain. He also stressed that leaders must maintain their moral, discipline and faith as they serve as role model for society.

0: society. Moreover, he criticized politicians who spread slanders and exploit racial sentiment to gain public support. At the end of this ceremony, he also attended the foundation stone laying ceremony for the construction of a new mosque valued at 550,000 ringgit, which is expected to be completed by the end of that year.
1: Today in history in Sarawak, we turn to the archives to commemorate the significant events that have shaped our state's history. 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
1: Today in history, on 8 June in 1971, the official handover ceremony of the Vassal MV Bunga Orchid was officiated by Yang Ahmad Berhormat Tun Abdul Razak bin Dato' Hussein, the Prime Minister of Malaysia, at Port Sydenham. This marked a historic moment for the nation as MV Bunga Orchid was the first ship owned by the Malaysian government to be built in cooperation with the government of Japan under a goodwill allocation following an agreement between the two countries in 1967. The vessel was constructed by Mitsubishi Heavy Industries over a period of 18 months. The handover symbolized Malaysia's early efforts to venture into the global shipping industry, particularly through the establishment of Malaysian International Shipping Corporation. Under the management of the Malaysian International Shipping Corporation, the vessel became an important addition to Malaysia's shipping routes, especially for the trade between the Far East and Europe, marking a significant step forward in the country's maritime development.
0: Today in history. Join us to relive the past as we highlight key events that happened on this very date in history. Only on Red FM, where every day has a story.

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2: Hello, tech lovers, gadget geeks, PC builders, console warriors, and people who still have 97 browser tabs open because I'll read that later. Welcome to Tech Me on Red FM, where we dive into the biggest stories from the world of technology, so you don't have to spend your entire week doom scrolling through tech Twitter. Let's jump straight in. Valve's new hardware is finally coming. Good news for PC gamers and bad news for wallets. Valve has finally narrowed down the launch window for the long-rumored Steam Machine console and Steam Frame VR headset. After delays caused by rising component costs, both devices are now expected to arrive sometime this summer. Valve also quietly revealed new verification programs for developers. Think of it as Steam Deck Verified's bigger cousins. Games that work well on the Steam Machine will get a Steam Machine Verified badge, while games that run natively on the Steam Frame headset will receive a separate certification. Now, Valve still hasn't told us how much any of this will cost, which is probably wise. Because if gamers find out the price before they're emotionally prepared, half the internet may collectively faint. Still, this is the clearest sign yet that Valve is getting ready to enter the hardware ring once again. Chest bursts at AI companies should slow down. Meanwhile, over in AI land, where every week somehow feels like a science fiction movie trailer, AI company Anthropic is calling for the industry to slow down development of advanced AI systems. According to the company, safety research isn't keeping up with how quickly new models are being developed. Anthropic says researchers are seeing early signs of AI systems helping design future generations of AI. Now, before anybody starts building underground resistance bunkers, this doesn't mean Skynet is online, but it does highlight concerns that AI capabilities may be advancing faster than our understanding of their long-term consequences. Critics, however, point out an interesting detail. Anthropic is still actively growing its business and recently moved toward becoming a public company. So some people are asking whether the industry really wants to slow down or just wants everyone else to slow down. Meta and facial recognition controversy. Speaking of companies that just can't stay away from privacy debates, Meta is once again facing criticism after reporters discovered facial recognition code hidden inside the companion app for its smart glasses. The feature reportedly isn't active right now, but it appears to be designed to identify people captured by the glasses' cameras and alert the wearer when a match is found. Privacy advocates immediately raised concerns. And honestly, that's not surprising. Most people are already uncomfortable being recorded without permission. Adding facial recognition on top of that is like somebody showing up to a barbecue with a flamethrower. Technically possible, probably not what everyone wanted. Meta says the feature is not currently available, but the discovery has reignited concerns about how biometric data could be used in the future. Quick bits. Let's rapid fire through some smaller stories making headlines this week. NVIDIA's rumored RTX 50 Super graphics cards may not be dead after all. New leaks suggest refreshed versions of the RTX 5070 and RTX 5080 could still be on the way, potentially with more VRAM. Nothing official yet, but PC enthusiasts are already calculating upgrade paths they definitely cannot afford. Leaked Microsoft documents have reportedly revealed details about a future AI assistant known as Scout. Some of the wording in those documents raised eyebrows, after references to increasing user engagement were interpreted by critics as encouraging dependency. Microsoft denies that was ever the goal. Still, perhaps next time, don't write things down that sound like they belong in the villain's presentation slide. YouTube Premium price increases are now officially rolling out. Subscribers are debating whether the service is still worth the higher cost, especially as longer, unskippable ads continue appearing on the free tier. On the bright side, Google says new features are being added. Whether those features justify the higher price? That's a conversation happening in comment sections across the internet right now. And here's a statistic that sounds like it belongs in a dystopian novel. Cloudflare says bots now generate more internet traffic than humans. That's right. The machines are officially spending more time online than we are. So if your social media arguments seem weird lately, there's a non-zero chance you've been debating a refrigerator with an API. Finally, in perhaps the most futuristic crime story of the year, a burglary suspect in San Francisco reportedly used a self-driving Waymo taxi as a getaway vehicle. Imagine explaining that sentence to somebody in 1995. Authorities say the suspect remains unidentified despite the vehicle's cameras and digital records. Apparently, even the future comes with customer privacy policies. The biggest theme this week, technology is moving incredibly fast. AI is getting smarter. Hardware is getting more powerful. Smart devices are getting more connected. And somehow we're all still trying to figure out the rules as we go. It's exciting, it's a little scary, and it's definitely never boring. That's it for this edition of Tech Me on Red FM. Stay curious, stay updated, keep your software patched, your password strong, and maybe don't trust every chatbot that tells you it's your friend. I'm Veronica, and I'll catch you next time for more tech news, gadgets, gaming, AI, and everything shaping the future. 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
3: 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That castle on the mountain.
4: Musashi, I sense Genma. Prepare yourself. No ordinary Genma can move like that. I doubt this area was designed to welcome visitors. The castle's owner must be terribly quiet.

0: Unleash the power of the Oni. 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
1: Ori departed. 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
0: Then get going, Onimusha.

Hey gamers, welcome back to Tech Me on Red FM. I'm Dana, and today we're talking about a game that honestly wasn't even on my radar to become one of my most anticipated games of the year. But after spending time with the newly released demo, I think Capcom might have something very special on their hands. That's right, we're diving headfirst into Onimusha: Way of the Sword. Now for younger gamers, Onimusha might sound like a brand new franchise, but for us old school gamers, this series was legendary back during the PlayStation.

version of Kyoto. The demo just dropped, and after about 30 minutes with it, I've got a lot to talk about. So grab your Oni gauntlet, sharpen your katana, and let's do this. The first impression. The first thing that hit me wasn't the combat. It was the atmosphere. The moment the demo starts, you immediately feel like you're stepping into something dark, mysterious, and dangerous. This isn't Ghost of Tsushima. This isn't Assassin's Creed Japan. This is Onimusha. Kyoto feels cursed. The skies are dark. The temples feel haunted. The enemies look genuinely disturbing.

Skeletons have weight. Facial animations are fantastic. The environmental detail is ridiculous. The Kiyomizu-dera temple area featured in the demo is packed with tiny details. From weathered wood to blood stains to broken architecture and environmental destruction. Lighting deserves special praise. Moonlight reflecting off steel, torches flickering against ancient walls, shadows dancing through ruined hallways. Everything contributes to the atmosphere. What's really impressive is that the visuals aren't trying to be flashy for the sake of being flashy. Everything serves the mood. Everything serves the world. And the result is one of the most visually striking action games I've seen recently. Now let's talk about our new protagonist, Miyamoto Musashi. Historically speaking, Musashi is one of the most famous swordsmen in Japanese history. So when Capcom announced he would be the lead character, I was curious. After playing the demo, I love him. He's confident, he's skilled, he's dangerous, but he isn't some emotionless anime edgelord. There's personality here. You can see it in his animations. You can

combat. This is where Onimusha Way of the Sword absolutely shines. The biggest surprise? This isn't a button-mashing hack and slash. It's deliberate. Every swing matters, every parry matters, every dodge matters, every mistake hurts. The combat reminds me of a blend of classic Onimusha, Sekiro, and modern action games while still feeling uniquely its own. When you swing your sword, you feel the impact. Enemies stagger, blood sprays, armor cracks, limbs get severed, hits feel meaningful. That's something many modern action games struggle with. This game absolutely nails it. Nish parrying and deflections. Parrying is king. If you simply attack nonstop, you're going to get punished. The game wants you to observe. Read enemy attacks, react, counter,

The return of Eason. Old school Onimusha fans are going to lose their minds. Eason is back. For newcomers, Eason is basically Onimusha's iconic instant counterattack. You time your strike perfectly. You punish an enemy, and usually something extremely violent happens afterward. The demo gives you plenty of opportunities to practice it. And let me tell you,

absorb immediately? Do you finish fighting first? Do you leave yourself vulnerable for a second to collect resources? It's a simple mechanic, but it adds an extra layer of strategy to every battle. Oni powers. The Oni powers look incredibly promising. The demo only gives us a taste, but even from this limited sample, it's clear that supernatural abilities are going to play a much larger role as the game progresses. There are hints of Musashi growing stronger, hints of transformations, hints of deeper powers waiting to be unlocked, and as a longtime Onimusha fan, that has me extremely excited.

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The music. The soundtrack is incredible. Capcom understands restraint. The music doesn't constantly scream for attention. Instead, it enhances every moment. Quiet exploration feels mysterious. Combat feels intense. Boss fights feel dramatic.

made Onimusha special. Capcom didn't try turning it into a generic open world game. They didn't try making it a Souls clone. They didn't try chasing trends. Instead, they asked a very important question. What would a modern Onimusha look like? And from what I've played, this feels like the right answer. Final verdict. So where do I stand after 30 minutes with the demo? Very impressed. The combat is excellent. The visuals are stunning. The atmosphere is phenomenal. The sound design is top tier. Musashi is already a fantastic protagonist. And most importantly, it feels like Onimusha. Not a reboot pretending to be Onimusha. Not an imitation. Not a nostalgia cash grab. It feels like the genuine return of one of Capcom's most beloved franchises.

click for you? Are you excited to see the return of Eason and Soul Absorption? Let me know. Until next time, keep gaming, stay awesome, and remember, sometimes all it takes is one perfectly timed sword strike to change everything.

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1: Welcome back to Tech Me on Red FM, where we separate the groundbreaking gadgets from the expensive paperweights. Today, we're doing something a little different. Instead of chasing the latest shiny toy announced at Computex or CES, we're taking a look back at a device that caused quite a stir when it launched in early 2025. It's time for a tech throwback review. The MSI Claw 8 AI Plus. Now, before anyone says, Steve, why are you reviewing old tech? Because if you're spending nearly RM5000 on a handheld gaming PC, you don't care if it was released yesterday. You care whether it's still worth buying today. And surprisingly, the answer might be yes. Let's talk about it. When the Claw 8 AI Plus first appeared, people were skeptical. MSI's first handheld had a rough start. Intel wasn't exactly the king of handheld gaming, and many gamers were already deeply invested in devices like the Steam Deck, Asus ROG Ally, and Lenovo Legion Go. Fast forward to 2026, and somehow this weird-looking handheld has become one of the most respected gaming PCs in the portable market. First up, ergonomics. You know that friend who looks awkward in photos but somehow becomes the life of every party once you get to know them? That's the MSI Claw 8 AI Plus. At first glance, it's chunky, it's big, it's not winning any beauty contests. But the moment you hold it, everything makes sense. The grips are comfortable, the controls are positioned naturally, and despite weighing almost 800 grams, the balance is excellent. This is one of those rare handhelds where you can genuinely play for 4 or 5 hours without feeling like your wrists have filed a formal complaint with human resources. Next, the display. No OLED here. And yes, I can hear Steam Deck OLED owners clutching their pearls. But MSI's 8-inch 120Hz display is still fantastic. It's sharp, bright, smooth, and thanks to variable refresh rate support, games feel incredibly fluid. 1080p on an 8-inch screen hits a sweet spot. Everything looks crisp without requiring a magnifying glass to appreciate the details. Now let's talk about one of my favorite features. The fans. Or rather, the lack of fan noise. Most gaming handhelds sound like they're trying to achieve liftoff. The Claw 8 AI Plus, it's surprisingly quiet. Even when pushing demanding games, it produces more of a gentle hum than a miniature jet engine. If you're gaming in bed next to your spouse, roommate, or judgmental cat, they'll probably survive. The speakers are another pleasant surprise. They're loud, they're clear, they have actual bass. I know. Bass. In a handheld. We're living in the future. Gaming, watching videos, listening to music. Everything sounds far better than you'd expect from something that fits in a backpack. Now performance. The Intel Core Ultra processor and Arc graphics were controversial when this thing launched. People looked at benchmark charts like they were studying stock prices. But here's what happened. Intel kept updating the drivers. Again. And again. And again. The Claw actually got better over time. 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No. AMD-powered devices like the newer Claw A8 and Legion Go 2 generally hold a small performance advantage on paper. But in real-world gaming, the difference isn't nearly as dramatic as benchmark warriors on the internet would have you believe. You know the type. The guy who spends 6 hours comparing frame rate graphs and then plays solitaire. The Claw 8 AI Plus has another secret weapon, 32 gigabytes of RAM. That's a huge deal for a Windows handheld. As games continue demanding more memory, the Claw feels surprisingly future-proof. Now for the bad news, because no gadget is perfect. MSI Center M, the software that manages the handheld. And oh boy, this thing has more mood swings than a reality TV contestant. Sometimes it's responsive, sometimes it's sluggish, sometimes it's brilliant. Sometimes it acts like it just woke up from a nap and forgot what its job was. The hardware is excellent. The software still occasionally feels like it's a work in progress. That's the biggest weakness of the entire system. Beyond that, some users have reported minor D-pad responsiveness issues, though those appear to be isolated rather than widespread. So, is the MSI Claw 8 AI Plus still worth buying in 2026? Absolutely. Especially if you find it discounted. It delivers an excellent screen, fantastic comfort, great speakers, a massive battery, strong gaming performance, and one of the best handheld gaming experiences available today. Newer handhelds may have arrived, some may even be faster. But the Claw 8 AI Plus has aged remarkably well. And in the tech world, where products become ancient after 6 months, that's actually pretty impressive. Final verdict, the MSI Claw AI Plus isn't just surviving in 2026. It's still clawing its way into the conversation as one of the best premium gaming handhelds you can buy. And yes, I waited the entire review to make that claw joke. You're welcome. That's it for today's Tech Throwback Review. I'm Steve the Gadget Guy, and remember, the best gadget isn't always the newest one. Sometimes it's the one that got better after everyone stopped paying attention. Keep it locked right here on Red FM for more tech, more gadgets, and fewer software updates that somehow break three things while fixing one. Until next time, game on and stay connected.

And of course, it's time for me to bail. I'll see you guys next time. Adios, goodbye, be good, have a wonderful day, and enjoy Midday Mix Part 2 coming your way very, very soon right here on Red FM.

A very good Monday afternoon and Salam Malaysia Madani. My name is Mutesh Chan and you're listening to Prime at One on Tracks. Here are the headlines. No Malaysians affected by earthquake in the Philippines. And Israel launches strikes on Iran again.

And the news in full. No Malaysians were affected by the strong magnitude 7.8 earthquake that struck the coast of Mindanao, Philippines this morning. The Ministry of Foreign Affairs said the Embassy of Malaysia in Manila is closely monitoring the development of the current situation. This is to ensure the safety and well-being of the Malaysian community in the affected areas. Following this, Malaysian citizens residing in or travelling to the affected areas are advised to remain vigilant and to evacuate to higher ground if they are near coastal areas. Meanwhile, the situation in Lahad Datu remains safe and no untoward incidents have been reported. District Disaster Management Committee Chairman Firuz Izzualdin Muhammad Zul said they are monitoring the current development to ensure the safety of residents. He said that monitoring has also been stepped up in the coastal waters around Lahad Datu, including the Tunku sub-district, following warnings issued by the authorities. And in the Philippines, at least five people have been reported dead following the earthquake. Agripino Dasera, the disaster management chief in General Santos City, said the authorities are still verifying the extent of the fatalities and damage. The Philippine Institute of Volcanology and Seismology said the tectonic earthquake occurred at 7:37 a.m. local time at a depth of 33 kilometers, with the epicenter 32 kilometers southwest of the coast of Masim Town in Sarangani province on Mindanao Island. Meanwhile, Indonesia's Meteorological, Climatological and Geophysical Agency, BMKG, has issued an early tsunami warning for several

0: earthquake that struck off the coast of Mindanao in the southern Philippines. And Malaysia is ready to extend any necessary assistance following the strong earthquake that struck the southern waters of the Philippines. Prime Minister Dato Sri Anwar Ibrahim, in a statement on Facebook, said he is concerned about the disaster affecting the people of that country and prays for the safety and well-being of all affected victims. He added that the government is also taking note of the tremors felt in several areas of Sabah following the incident. Separately, Dato' Sri Anwar said no race or political party should be denied the right to participate in the government in line with democratic principles and the spirit of the federal constitution. He said the government must reflect the reality of Malaysia's diverse society by ensuring the participation of various communities and political parties in governance, thereby promoting inclusivity and representing the will of the people. He added that the government and public institutions must represent Malaysians of all races and religions, as well as respect the choices made by the people. Meanwhile, the Prime Minister has praised the Communications Ministry's effectiveness in communicating the implementation of Budi Madani RON 95 or Budi 95. He described it as one of the best examples of government communication in explaining policies to the people. Dato' Sri Anwar said the clear and effective explanation of the initiative had helped improve public understanding and reduce confusion over the implementation of Budi 95.
1: Kejayaan terbesar saya fikir di kementerian ini komunikasi ialah dalam soal Budi 95 ya. 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
0: Dato' Sri Anwar Ibrahim. And now look at stocks. At 12:30 PM today, there were 255 gainers, 873 losers, and 421 counters traded unchanged on the Bursa Malaysia. The FBMK LCI was at 1,682.20, down 11.23 points. Turnover was at 2.061 billion shares, valued at 1.405 billion ringgit. Still ahead, probe into high-profile public funds misappropriation case completed. But before that, proposed amendments to the Communications and Multimedia Act 1998 are among the agendas that will be given attention at the second meeting of the fifth session of the 15th Parliament, starting this June 22nd. Communications Minister Dato' Fahmi Fadil said the amendments aim to enhance internet safety levels and empower the quality of the nation's digital services.
2: Sebab banyak daripada perkara-perkara yang kita sedang teliti termasuk pindaan kepada Akta 588 untuk selaras dengan cadangan-cadangan di pihak KPDN dan juga pindaan kepada Akta Suruhanjaya Tan Sri Salim, ya, perlu kita usahakan segera. 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
0: In other development, Dato' Fahmi said that there is a need to train at least one prompt engineer at every National Information Dissemination Centre or NADI across the country. He said that this is necessary to produce more young talents who are able to master AI technology comprehensively and subsequently have the capability to develop applications and offer digital solutions within their respective communities. He added that there are currently more than 1,000 NADI centres nationwide, which have the potential to become skills hubs and produce local talent in the field of AI. He said this at the Prime Minister's meeting, held in conjunction with the Ministry of Communications monthly assembly in Putrajaya. The Malaysian Anti-Corruption Commission, MACC, has completed its investigation into a high-profile case

involving the alleged misappropriation of public funds, with one individual expected to be charged soon. MACC Chief Commissioner Datuk Sri Abdul Halim Aman said the case would be referred to the Attorney General's Chambers AGC for further action under criminal breach of trust. He said the investigation focused on the alleged misappropriation of public funds channeled through an institution to certain organizations, including non-governmental organizations, NGOs. Now in foreign news, Thailand's newly appointed chief negotiator for the Southern Thailand Peace Dialogue, Thanat Suwananot, has expressed confidence that Malaysia, as the facilitator, can help accelerate efforts to resolve the long-running conflict in the country's southern provinces. Thanat said he and his team have been working on working visit to Patani, Yala and Narathiwat since Saturday to gather views and recommendations from relevant parties regarding the current situation in the region. Israel launched airstrikes on western and central Iran early Monday as explosions were reported in several Iranian cities. Iranian state TV reported explosions in the capital Tehran, as well as in Tabriz and Isfahan, while Tasnim News Agency reported blasts near the city of Karaj. IRNA also reported that at least three explosions were heard in Isfahan. The strikes came hours after Iran launched several missile barrages towards northern Israel following an Israeli airstrike on the Lebanese capital, Beirut's southern suburbs.

0: And now, here's a recap of the headlines. No Malaysians affected by earthquake in the Philippines. And Israel launches strikes on Iran again. And that was the news edited by Azmil Reza. Salam Malaysia Madani and have a great day ahead.
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1: Today in history, on 8 June in 1971, the official handover ceremony of the vessel MV Bunga Orchid was officiated by Yang Ahmad Berhormat Tun Abdul Razak bin Dato' Hussein, the Prime Minister of Malaysia, at Port Sydenham. This marked a historic moment for the nation, as MV Bunga Orchid was the first ship owned by the Malaysian government to be built in cooperation with the government of Japan under a goodwill allocation following an agreement between the two countries in 1967. The vessel was constructed by Mitsubishi Heavy Industries over a period of 18 months. The handover symbolized Malaysia's early efforts to venture into the global shipping industry, particularly through the establishment of Malaysian International Shipping Corporation. Under the management of the Malaysian International Shipping Corporation, the vessel became an important addition to Malaysia's shipping routes, especially for the trade between the Far East and Europe, marking a significant step forward in the country's maritime development.
0: 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Join us to relive the past as we highlight key events that happened on this very date in history. 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
1: Today in history in Sarawak, we turn to the archives to commemorate the significant events that have shaped our state's history. 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
2: On this day in 1991, during a ceremony in Lingga, the Chief Ministers of Sarawak, Abdul Taib Mahmud, emphasized that leaders must be chosen based on their determinations and effort to develop the people rather than their wealth. Furthermore, he stated that a leader must possess positive leadership values and be willing to serve for the benefits of the community. In addition, he advised future leaders to always prioritize the interests of the people and not to use politics for personal gain. He also stressed that leaders must maintain their moral, discipline and faith as they serve as role model for society. Moreover, he criticized politicians who spread slanders and exploit racial sentiment to gain public support. At the end of this ceremony, he also attended the foundation stone laying ceremony for the construction of a new mosque valued at 550,000 ringgit, which is expected to be completed by the end of that year.
1: Today in history in Sarawak, we turn to the archives to commemorate the significant events that have shaped our state's history. 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

Kylie Minogue, Can't Get You Out of My Head on Red FM English. Ati and Sarah, welcome to the show and welcome back from the Gawai holiday. 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Okay, it is very easy. You can get the application in Play Store, and then you'll be having us to entertain you all day long. Okay. Now, it's 1:32. Okay, I want to share with you a traffic update brought to you from the latest data on West App. So let's see how our roads are looking right now as you head out for lunch or your afternoon errands. Okay, starting off in Kuching, traffic is building up around the city center. West shows slow moving traffic along Jalan Tunjuga and Jalan Simpang Tiga, especially near the main shopping malls. If you are heading towards Kuching Central, expect some light delays near the roundabout, so give yourself an extra 5 minutes. Moving over to Miri, roads are mostly smooth, but do take note if you're using Jalan Miri Airport, police have been active in the area. So remember to drive safe, follow the speed limit, and keep your hands off your phone. Also, if you are planning to use the Miri Bintulu road later today, please drive carefully as road monitoring is ongoing near mile 7. Alright, moving over to Cebu, everything is looking good and under control. The traffic along Jalan Cebu Bintulu is moving smoothly past the school areas, and no major accidents or heavy jams have been reported on ways for Cebu so far this afternoon. Finally, for those driving along Jalan Pian Borneo Highway, traffic is clear for most parts, but always watch out for ongoing construction zones. Okay, remember to slow down when you see orange cones and flashing lights. Okay, that is all for your 1 PM traffic update. Stay safe, drive patiently, and keep your eyes on the road. Okay, we will be back with another update soon. Back to the music right here on Red FM.

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0: Hantavirus is a rare but potentially deadly disease spread mainly through contact with infected rodent urine dropping, saliva, or contaminated dust. People can become infected when cleaning closed spaces like storerooms, sheds, cabins, or old buildings where rats or mice may be present. Early symptoms include fever, headaches, muscle pain, fatigue, nausea, and difficulty breathing. To stay safe, avoid direct contact with rodents. Disinfect affected areas properly, and never sweep rodent droppings dry. If symptoms appear after possible exposure, seek medical attention immediately. 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
1: Welcome back to the show. There you have it. A song by Dimitri Vegas featuring Like Mike. Say My Name on Red FM English. ATM Sarawak. Welcome back to the show. We are a few minutes away from the news update at 2 from Wisma Radio Angkasa Puri Kuala Lumpur. And the second hour of the show, I'm going to be sharing with you more and more information, local updates and whatnot. All right, now, good afternoon again, everyone. Today, we are talking about something we can all relate to, making our ringgit stretch as far as possible. So on a post on Threads, recently went viral after a Malaysian woman shared exactly how she survived the month after paying off her bills. Okay, I think I want to try this one too. I hope I can do it. And let me tell you, it has sparked a massive conversation online. So here is the story. After paying all her monthly commitments, this woman was left with exactly 718.92 cents. Okay, everyone can relate to that. And this is the story. To make that money last until the next payday, she turned to a very strict meal plan. She completely skips breakfast and only drinks plain water in the morning. For lunch, she buys a packet of plain nasi lemak for just 250 ringgit and eat it with two eggs she boiled at home. Okay, she says this single meal keeps her full until she gets back home. And according to her math, spending 2.50 ringgit a day means her lunch only costs her 75 ringgit a month. To keep her expenses a rock bottom, she also stopped going shopping and rarely joins her friends when they invite her out. It sounds incredibly tough, but later she cleared up a few things that made netizens respect her even more. That 700 plus balance actually still has to cover her petrol and groceries. Plus, she forces herself to put away 500 every month into an emergency fund. And if you think 700 is a luxury for a single person, she revealed she isn't just spending it on herself. She also uses it to support her four younger siblings. And netizens quickly jumped into the comment section to share their own budgeting tips. And one person had a great hack, suggesting she buy a whole roast chicken for 19 ringgit per se, and they said that chicken could easily last a week if paired with some home-cooked rice and boiled eggs. And others advised her to hunt for discounted fruit and vegetable at the supermarket during evening clearance hours. However, many netizens also reminded her to take care of her health, and they urged her to cook a simple, nutritious meals like rice, fried rice, fish and vegetable at home. And a gentle reminder was clear: if you try to save money by starving your body of nutrients, you might fall sick and end up spending way more on medical bills. Okay, now I have a second thought on this. Now, interestingly, the post also brought out another extreme savers. One user claimed that they forced themselves to save 3,000 every month into Tabung Haji, ASB or KWSP, and they survive on just 500 a month for food and shopping, eating 5 ringgit nasi kato every single day just to keep their savings high. And while saving for a rainy day is excellent, the biggest takeaway from the internet today is all about balance. And budgeting is great, but don't be too hard on yourself. Okay, after all, your health is your greatest wealth. Okay, that is all for our lifestyle updates. Okay, stay safe, eat well, and keep your wallets happy. Up next, we've got some great music coming your way on Red FM. Stay tuned.

Open burning is strictly prohibited, especially during times when the air pollutant index exceeds 100. It will release poisonous gases and small particles into the air and will enter the human respiratory system and remain in your lungs. And this could have an effect on your long-term health. You can be fined up to 30,000 ringgit and 3 years imprisonment if found guilty. The public are advised not to do open burning. Report any incidents of open burning at the nearest fire department or the Natural Resources and Environment Board by calling or WhatsApp to 013-759-5856. Open burning is a crime. Don't do it. Red FM, we care.

0: Assalamu alaikum, Madani. My name is Mutesh Chan for the news updates at this hour. Tsunami warning sirens have been activated along coastal areas in Tawau, Semporna, Kunak and Lahad Datu as a precautionary measure following a powerful 7.9 magnitude earthquake that struck Mindanao, the Philippines this morning. Natural Resources and Environmental Sustainability Minister Datuk Sri Arthur Joseph Kurup said the government through the Met Malaysia and relevant security agencies is closely monitoring the situation. The Home Ministry is mobilizing a special operation to crack down on illegal business activities carried out by foreigners who misuse social visit passes in the country. Home Minister Dato Sri Saifuddin Nasution Ismail said the move follows instructions from Prime Minister Dato Sri Anwar Ibrahim, who had raised concerns over the issue following numerous public complaints. He said agencies under the ministry, including the Immigration Department and the Royal Malaysia Police, would intensify enforcement efforts to curb such activities. The National AI Office, or NAO, is set to be officially institutionalized on July 28th. Digital Minister Gobind Singh Deo said the institutionalization of NAO will grant it authority to oversee and coordinate artificial intelligence, or AI, affairs in Malaysia. He said NAO will be the institution that looks towards policies, governance and the ecosystem of AI and assisting individuals that can develop AI, which would drive the vision of an AI nation by 2030. And the Penang government will continue strengthening its sustainability agenda after the state ranked 11th nationally in the Sustainable Development Goals, or SDG, for Malaysian State's 2025 report, despite being among the country's strongest economic performers. Chief Minister Chow Kun Yeow said Penang's score of 67.84 out of 100 in the report served as a reminder that economic prosperity and sustainable development do not always go hand in hand. And finally, South Korea and the Association of Southeast Asian Nation, ASEAN, are set to commence official talks on upgrading their free trade agreement, FTA. Seoul's Trade Ministry said this is part of ongoing efforts to expand bilateral cooperation in emerging areas such as the digital economy and critical minerals. The two sides have sought to further upgrade their FTA after the matter was discussed during the annual Korea-ASEAN Summit last year. They also agreed to increase annual trade volume to $300 billion by 2029. And that was the news edited by Azmir Reza. Salam Malaysia Madani, and thank you for tuning in.
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1: Today in history, on 8 June in 1971, the official handover ceremony of the Vassal MV Bunga Orchid was officiated by Yang Amat Berhormat Tun Abdul Razak bin Dato' Hussein, the Prime Minister of Malaysia, at Port Sydenham. This marked a historic moment for the nation, as MV Bunga Orchid was the first ship owned by the Malaysian government to be built in cooperation with the government of Japan under a goodwill allocation following an agreement between the two countries in 1967. The vessel was constructed by Mitsubishi Heavy Industries over a period of 18 months. The handover symbolized Malaysia's early efforts to venture into the global shipping industry, particularly through the establishment of Malaysian International Shipping Corporation. Under the management of the Malaysian International Shipping Corporation, the vessel became an important addition to Malaysia's shipping routes, especially for the trade between the Far East and Europe, marking a significant step forward in the country's maritime development.
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1: Today in history in Sarawak, we turn to the archives to commemorate the significant events that have shaped our state's history. 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
2: On this day in 1991, during a ceremony in Lingga, the Chief Ministers of Sarawak, Abdul Taib Mahmud, emphasized that leaders must be chosen based on their determinations and effort to develop the people rather than their wealth. Furthermore, he stated that a leader must possess positive leadership values and be willing to serve for the benefits of the community. In addition, he advised future leaders to always prioritize the interests of the people and not to use politics for personal gain. He also stressed that leaders must maintain their moral, discipline and faith as they serve as role model for society. Moreover, he criticized politicians who spread slanders and exploit racial sentiment to gain public support. At the end of this ceremony, he also attended the foundation stone laying ceremony for the construction of a new mosque valued at 550,000 ringgit, which is expected to be completed by the end of that year.
1: Today in history in Sarawak, we turn to the archives to commemorate the significant events that have shaped our state's history. 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
1: Midnight Sun, a song by Zara Larsson on Red FM English. RTM Sarawak, welcome back to the show. This is Bija on Red FM English, RTM Sarawak. Just now you will listen to the news update comes to you from Wisma Radio Angkasa Puri Kuala Lumpur. And at 3 is the news comes to you from Red FM English, RTM Sarawak. You're still hanging out with me. We are now 16 minutes past 2. And I want to share with you something because that is what the Midday Mix for. We are sharing with you news, let's updates, local stories and whatnot. Alright, up next we have a song by Ravi. And this is what I want to share with you. Okay, a viral consumer tips that is currently making its round on social media. A netizen named Nurul Hidayah shared a friendly warning that all of us should pay attention to, especially if you love shopping for affordable plastic containers. Okay, the post started when she bought four really pretty plastic containers from a popular budget store, but when she got home and checked the bottom of the container, she noticed there were stamped with the plastic recycle number 6. Okay, you know it when you turn the bottle upside down, there is a label, you know, a triangle recycle label with number 6. Because of this, she wants her followers not to put unpackaged food directly into them. Instead, they should only be used for wrapped items like candies, chocolate or 3-in-1 drinks, say check. Now, the post quickly went viral and the writer made it clear she isn't attacking, you know, cheap stores. She actually loves shopping there. And her point is that as smart consumers, we need to educate ourselves about numbers printed on our plasticware so we don't misuse them and accidentally harm our health. Okay, so what exactly does plastic number 6 mean? Number 6 stands for polystyrene, you know, PS, okay? You probably know it best in its foam version, like styrofoam box container. But it can also make into a rigid, clear plastic containers, like plastic cup and cutlery. The big issue with number 6 plastic is that it can leach a chemical called styrene, which is linked to health risks like nervous system issues and is flagged as a potential carcinogen. And this chemical is much more likely to leach out if the plastic is exposed to heat, if it comes into contact with oily and fatty foods. Okay, because of this, number 6 plastic is generally meant for single use only or for storing dry non-food items. It should absolutely never be used in microwave, and you should never put hot food, hot soups or oily dishes directly into it. This lesson here is simple. Okay, before you buy or use any plastic container for your kitchen, flip it over and check the little triangle symbol at the bottom. Okay, for safe reusable food storage, look for number 5. Okay, polypropylene, which is much safer and highly heat resistant. Remember, sharing is caring. Take a quick look at your kitchen pantry today and make sure you are using the right plastic for the right job. Okay, stay safe and stay healthy. Up next, I've got more of your favorite hits coming up your way on Red FM.

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1: Welcome back to the show. There you have it. A very, very energetic song by Joe Stone and Four of Diamonds, Superstar. Okay, if you remember, there were also a song called Superstar, almost the same tone with this one, but it is sang by Jamila. It was a hit back in 2000. Anyway, welcome back to the show. This is Bijak on Red FM English at TM Sarawak, where we share with you stories, local updates, local news and whatnot. Alright, now I want to share with you something, okay, a deeply moving story out of Kelantan that is currently touching hearts across the country. Okay, I think maybe you have came across this video, and it is a story about a young girl's incredible sacrifice, but it is also a powerful wake-up call for every parent and family member listening out there. While most 15-year-old are busy worrying about their exams, hanging out with friends, or just enjoying their youth, one teenage girl in Kelantan was suddenly forced to become the main breadwinner for her family. And this heartbreaking situation happened after her father was recently sent to a prison on criminal charges, leaving the family completely stranded financially. And the impact on the family was immediate and severe. The social activist called Abehe, okay, shared on Facebook that children had to stop going to school because it was simply too far away and the family could no longer afford the transportation cost. And to make matters worse, the mother fell 4 months behind on rent, forcing their landlord to evict them. And faced with losing everything, this brave 15-year-old took it upon herself to keep her family afloat. She started washing cars, earning a meager 80 ringgit a week, and every single cent of that hard-earned money went straight into buying basic food and rice for her mother and younger siblings. And thankfully, angel in disguise, this man and his team stepped in. Despite being financially stretched themselves, they scouted a new rental home for the family, one that is located close to the children's school. Today they are moving in, meaning this young girl can finally put down the car washing sponge and step back into a classroom where she belongs without the terrifying weight of homelessness hanging over her head. Okay, this story leaves us with a massive lesson. You know, to anyone out there who is currently standing at a crossroads, okay, thinking about a shortcut or considering doing something wrong or illegal, please pause and think before you make a choice that could land you behind bars. Okay, look at the face of your children, your spouse, your parents, or your siblings. When a person commits a crime, they aren't the only one who pays the price. Often, it is the innocent family left behind who suffers the most. Okay, forced to pick up the pieces of a broken life. Your actions have consequences that can shatter the futures of the people you love the most. Okay. Okay. Now, let's keep them in our prayer and let's keep this family in our thought today. And let's always remember to protect our loved ones by making the right decisions. Okay. Stay safe. Look out for one another, and we will be right here, right back after this short break on Red FM.

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1: Quote of the day by Koopy with Chris. 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

0: form a group. 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
1: Looks like Jason doesn't have a group yet. 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
1: 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He gets full smart in every presentation. 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
1: Good afternoon, salam sejahtera and salam Malaysia Madani. I'm Barbara Bijam Padai. This news at 3 comes to you from Red FM English, RTM Sarawak. 500 participants from the Palawan State Constituency had successfully obtained Class B2 driving licenses through the Class B2 Driving License Assistant Program 2026. The program was organized by the Palawan State Constituency in collaboration with the Road Transport Department RTD Sarawak and a driving academy. The program is one of the government's efforts to help low-income groups obtain a valid motorcycle driving license at a minimal cost. The program also helps create more knowledgeable and responsible road users. 25 summonses were issued during the integrated crime prevention operation conducted around Engkelili last Thursday. According to the Lubuk Hantu District Headquarters IPD Facebook, the summonses were issued for various traffic offences. 190 vehicles and 232 individuals were inspected during the operation. The operation involved 20 officers and personnel from various branches of IPD Lubuk Hantu. It aims to prevent and combat criminal activities, increase police presence in hotspot areas, and reduce traffic offences. IPD Lubuk Hantu is committed to continue to enforce the law to ensure public safety and order. Schedule repair works involving the main water pipeline at Mile 7 Miri Bintulu Road are scheduled to be carried out this Wednesday. Official information regarding the implementation of the works will be informed through Sarawak Water Sdn Bhd's official communication channels. This includes the affected areas, the duration of water supply disruption, as well as assistance measures for consumers. Through a post on Facebook, Sarawak Water denied the notice of water supply disruption in Miri, which is currently viral on several WhatsApp groups and social media. The notice is inaccurate, non-authorized and not issued by Sarawak Water and is not related to the current situation. And that concludes the news at 3 from Red FM English RTM Sarawak. The news bulletin was edited by Rosita Ampong from the News and Current Affairs section of RTM Kuching. Salam Malaysia Madani.
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1: Today in history, on 8 June in 1971, the official handover ceremony of the Vassal MV Bunga Orchid was officiated by Yang Amat Berhormat Tun Abdul Razak bin Dato' Hussein, the Prime Minister of Malaysia, at Port Sydenham. This marked a historic moment for the nation, as MV Bunga Orchid was the first ship owned by the Malaysian government to be built in cooperation with the government of Japan under a goodwill allocation following an agreement between the two countries in 1967. The vessel was constructed by Mitsubishi Heavy Industries over a period of 18 months. The handover symbolized Malaysia's early efforts to venture into the global shipping industry, particularly through the establishment of Malaysian International Shipping Corporation. Under the management of the Malaysian International Shipping Corporation, the vessel became an important addition to Malaysia's shipping routes, especially for the trade between the Far East and Europe, marking a significant step forward in the country's maritime development.
0: 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Join us to relive the past as we highlight key events that happened on this very date in history. 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
1: Today in history in Sarawak, we turn to the archives to commemorate the significant events that have shaped our state's history. 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
2: On this day in 1991, during a ceremony in Lingga, the Chief Ministers of Sarawak, Abdul Taib Mahmud, emphasized that leaders must be chosen based on their determinations and effort to develop the people rather than their wealth. Furthermore, he stated that a leader must possess positive leadership values and be willing to serve for the benefits of the community. In addition, he advised future leaders to always prioritize the interests of the people and not to use politics for personal gain. He also stressed that leaders must maintain their moral, discipline and faith as they serve as role model for society. Moreover, he criticized politicians who spread slanders and exploit racial sentiment to gain public support. At the end of this ceremony, he also attended the foundation stone laying ceremony for the construction of a new mosque valued at 550,000 ringgit, which is expected to be completed by the end of that year.
1: Today in history in Sarawak, we turn to the archives to commemorate the significant events that have shaped our state's history. 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

Breaking Down the Door, a song by Michael Franti and Spearhead on Red FM English at the end. So Rawa, the third hour of the show with me for today, and later on at 3:30 we are going to have the weather forecast. Okay, this one is straight from the Met Malaysia itself. All right, up next we have a song by Moonstone. Okay, and also Marin Taylor on Red FM. Okay, stay tuned with us. Now, I want to share with you something that everyone should know, especially to those taking care of their elderly, taking care of their family. Okay, and this is what I found on Threads after a netizen noticed how many elderly patients and families with young kids were still spending hours sitting in a crowded hospital waiting areas just to collect their monthly repeat prescriptions. The user pleaded with the public, saying, "Please register for my ubat. It's a pity seeing old people having to line up for a long time." And they shared how they use the app to seamlessly pick up their mother's medicine from a hospital locker without ever joining a queue. Okay. For those who don't know, My Ubat is an official mobile app developed by the Ministry of Health. It was created specifically to help patients manage their repeat medication supplies without having to stand at a pharmacy counter every single month. 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And also, a quick reminder, My Ubat is strictly for Ministry of Health, MOH hospitals and health clinics. Okay, it doesn't apply to university hospitals, military hospitals, the private hospital, or the National Heart Institute. Okay, so let's look out for our parents and grandparents today. 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Okay, download the app, get them registered, and clear up those hospital waiting rooms. Okay, stay safe, drive safe, and keep it locked right here for more of your favorite tracks. Okay, we are a few minutes away until 3:30 for the weather report. 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

0: Julia Cole on Red FM English. Atin Sarawak, welcome back to the show. Now the time is 3:34. Okay, it is time for us to share with you the latest weather update for Sarawak. Okay, we have an officer on the line right now. Hello.
1: Hello, good afternoon.
0: Who is on the line right now?
1: Hawa.
0: Hawa. Okay, Hawa, share with our listeners the update, the latest weather forecast for today.
1: Okay. Hi, good afternoon. This is Hawa from Met Malaysia bringing you the weather update for Sarawak, valid for 12 hours from 4 p.m. Monday, 8th of June 2026. For this afternoon, isolated thunderstorm and rain is expected over Kuching, Serian, Samarahan, Sri Aman, Betong, Sarike, Sibu, Mukah, Kapit, Bintulu, Miri, and Limbang divisions. For tonight, isolated rain is expected over Kapit, Miri and Limbang divisions. No rain is expected over Kuching, Serian, Samarahan, Sri Aman, Betong, Sarike, Sibu, Mukah and Bintulu divisions. For sea condition for Sarawak coastal water, wind direction from west at speed of 10 to 20 km per hour with wave height at 0.5 meter up to 1.0 meter. Temperature wise, the minimum tonight is expected to be around 24 degrees Celsius while the maximum today may reach 34 degrees Celsius. That's all the weather updates for now. 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
0: Thank you so much, Hawa, for the weather forecast. And if you want to know the latest weather forecast, maybe in the next hour, you can go to their Facebook page, Met Malaysia at Facebook, or you can go to their official portal at met.gov. All right, this is Bijak Red FM English at TM Sarawak. Right here is a song by Benny Blanco. Before we move on to I share with you another stories that will get you in the show. Okay, Benny Blanco on Red.
2: Open burning is strictly prohibited, especially during times when the air pollutant index exceeds 100. It will release poisonous gases and small particles into the air and will enter the human respiratory system and remain in your lungs. And this could have an effect on your long-term health. You can be fined up to 30,000 ringgit and 3 years imprisonment if found guilty. The public are advised not to do open burning. Report any incidents of open burning at the nearest fire department or the Natural Resources and Environment Board by calling or WhatsApp to 013-759-5856. Open burning is a crime. Don't do it. Red FM, we care.
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All the hits on Red FM. Alex Warren, Fever Dream. Michael Jackson, Billie Jean.

There you have it, a song by Dioro, All This Time on Red FM English at the M Sarawak. Welcome back to the show, and it is about time for me to go, but I want to share with you a story, okay, a major update from the court today that serves as a massive warning to anyone who loses their temper behind the wheel. A recent road rage incident video, okay, that went viral on social media has ended with a very heavy punishment for a driver in Penang. The incident happened late last month along Jalan Tun Dr. Awang and was captured on a 58-second dashcam video. The footage showed a 37-year-old driver named Tan Chigang driving dangerously, flashing an obscene hand gesture at a 59-year-old uncle motorist, and even stepping out of his car with a weapon to swing at the victim's vehicle. After the video went viral, police stepped in, arrested the driver, and then discovered he also tested positive for methamphetamine. And earlier today at the Balik Pulau Magistrate Court, the driver pleaded guilty to his action, and the legal consequences hit him incredibly hard. He was sentenced to a day in jail, slapped with a massive 8,000 fine. And here is the real kicker. He has been banned from driving for 5 whole years because he could not afford to pay the fine. He will have to serve extra jail time instead. And the prosecution successfully argued that a harsh sentence was necessary to send a strong message against aggressive behavior on our roads. Okay, and this story is a textbook example of how a few seconds of uncontrolled anger can completely ruin your life. Okay, road rage is never worth it. When we get behind the wheel, we are handling heavy machinery, and letting anger take over puts everyone, including innocent families and children on the road, in extreme danger. If you ever find yourself facing an aggressive driver, do not engage, do not honk back, don't make eye contact, and definitely do not get out of your car. Okay, take a deep breath, let them pass, and let your dash cam do the talking later. Okay, your safety and your driving licenses and your driving license are worth more than a petty argument on the tarmac. Okay, now let's keep our cool. Okay, and it's about time for me to go. It brings me to the end of my shift today. Time flies when you're having fun, right? And I want to say a massive thank you to all of you for keeping me company, sending in your messages and locking your dials right here. So before I pack up and hand over the studio keys, please remember to take it easy on the roads out there. If you are caught up in the afternoon, in the evening rush hour traffic, just take a deep breath, turn up the music, and drive safely. Your family is waiting for you at home. Up next, we have incredible hits and fantastic company lined up for you. So do not touch the dial. The great vibes are continuing right here on Red FM. And later on at 4 p.m., our friends from Red FM Chinese will be keeping you entertained until 9 p.m. All right, now I want to give a shout out to our fellow listeners right here in our Facebook. We have Etty Patrick, Jeffrey Mark, Mary Elsia, Dorenity Abdul, Lily Marina Ng, Alexis David Biju, James Pengiran, Ji Chun Fo, Agnes Angela Pua, Agnes Area, Induk Kenawit, Matthew Mingat, and also Irwan Fatli. Thank you so much for keeping me as your entertainer. Until next time, this is Bija signing off. Take care of yourself, look out for one another, and have a beautiful evening ahead. Bye.

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Assalamualaikum dan salam Malaysia Madani. This is the evening news from Red FM Radio Malaysia Sarawak, and here are the headlines. With the implementation of the free tertiary education scheme, a result of the state's economic strength. Educational infrastructure development, another 7 school projects in Sarawak scheduled for completion this year. And targeted subsidies, balancing public needs and improving fiscal sustainability. The news in full. The implementation of the free tertiary education scheme is not the Sarawak government's election manifesto. On the other hand, the Premier Datuk Patinggi Tan Sri Abang Johari Tun Opang emphasized the implementation of the initiative as a result of the state's strong economic strength and fiscal position. According to a post on Sarawakku Facebook, the Premier said the decision to introduce the policy was made after the government succeeded in strengthening the economic base. The increase in state revenue allows the benefit to be returned to the people. The policy is also to ensure that all Sarawak children have the same opportunity to pursue their studies to a higher level. In this regard, the free tertiary education scheme is not just a welfare initiative, but a long-term government strategy to produce quality human capital and increase the state's competitiveness. Another 7 school development and upgrading projects in Sarawak are expected to be completed this year. Works Minister Datuk Seri Alexander Nantalingi said that all 7 projects are worth 223.64 million ringgit. The projects are part of 76 projects planned and implemented throughout the state with a total cost of 4.53 billion ringgit. Of the total, 27 projects have been successfully completed, 25 projects are still under construction, while another 24 are in the planning stage. He said this after officiating the handover ceremony for the completion of the SMK Dalat Classroom Replacement Project and the SMK Semop New Classroom Building Construction Project. The ceremony took place at SMK Dalat. Meanwhile, the 2 projects were implemented by the Malaysian Public Works Department worth more than 37 million ringgit. The SMK Dalat Classroom Replacement Building Construction Project worth 27.2 million ringgit and has been completed on the 30th December last year. The project includes the construction of an academic block with 18 classrooms, workshop, laboratory, school administration facilities and various support facilities. This includes a canteen, surau, modern sewage system and high-capacity water tank tower. Meanwhile, the project at SMK Semop, which worth 10.56 million ringgit, was successfully completed on January 16 this year, ahead of the original schedule. The project involves the construction of an academic block with 12 classrooms equipped with support facilities to create a more comfortable learning environment. Both projects were implemented using building information modeling BIM and industrial building systems IBS technologies. Trusan Town is able to become the main transit town in Lawas through the implementation of the master development plan for the area. Deputy Premier Dato' Amar Awang Teng Ali Hassan said Trusan Town is located in a strategic location near Brunei Darussalam. It gives advantages in various fields, especially the cross-border economic sector. In addition to this, the agriculture and livestock sectors also have the potential to be developed in Trusan. In fact, Trusan also has the potential to become a land port for cargo lorries before continuing the journey to Brunei and Sabah. He said this during a visit to the Trusan Community Hall business site in Lawas. This news comes to you from Red FM Radio Malaysia Sarawak.
The government continues to maintain comprehensive economic support to ensure market stability while extending targeted assistance to those affected by the increase in the cost of living. Chairman of the Crisis Management Task Force, PPPK, Tan Sri Muhammad Hassan Marikan said, the ability to maintain stability in the face of external shocks is the result of decisive early intervention. It is also supported by effective policy coordination as well as continuous efforts to guarantee the supply of the country's basic needs. He said the government is always working intensively across ministries and agencies to carefully manage the current situation, at the same time ensuring the daily life of the people as well as the delivery of services run smoothly. PPPK, which operates under the National Economic Action Council, is responsible for coordinating the government's response to the global supply crisis that erupted following the West Asian conflict. Meanwhile, Tan Sri Muhammad Hassan said the government's subsidy policy is increasingly focused on ensuring public funds reach those who need them most. Subsidy is now shifting from broad-based assistance to more targeted support. The move can reduce leakages and improves fiscal sustainability. He also said the strategic implementation of the rationalized subsidy framework has played an important role in stabilizing the domestic economy against severe external shocks. The evolving global conditions require continuous reviews of subsidy mechanisms, quotas, and distribution systems. This is to ensure they remain effective and aligned with current realities. Close cooperation between the government, regulatory bodies and utility companies, the main key in developing the ASEAN energy grid. The matter was voiced by the Chief Executive Officer of Sarawak Energy Group, Dato' Sharbini Suhaili, at the dialogue session of the 2026 Energy Transition Conference in Kuala Lumpur recently. He stressed that regional energy integration requires a strong commitment from the government. The cooperation of utility companies in coordinating policy and implementation is also the basis for more extensive cross-border electricity trade. Dr. Sharbini also explained that the electricity grid connection

0: And lastly, Muhammad Farhan from Matang Vocational College emerged champion of TVET Idol 2026 for the solo category in conjunction with the National TVET Day celebration in Putrajaya. The success highlights the artistic talent of Sarakian youths on the national stage. The victory enabled him to bring a cash prize of 3,000 ringgit and a certificate. Accompanying teacher Alexander Nangau Boniface, when contacted by RTM, said Muhammad Farhan not only performed singing but also acted, so that he managed to captivate the attention of the jury and the audience. National TVET Day 2026 is a platform that brings together various stakeholders to strengthen the national TVET ecosystem. To end the bulletin, here are the headlines once again. The implementation of the free tertiary education scheme, a result of the state's economic strength. Educational infrastructure development, another 7 school projects in Sarawak, scheduled for completion this year. And targeted subsidies, balancing public needs and improving fiscal sustainability. The bulletin was edited by Rosita Ampong from the News and Current Affairs Section of RTM Kuching. Assalamualaikum and Salam Malaysia Madani.
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0: how you change lanes, ah?
1: 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Ouch, sorry, sorry.
0: Sorry, ah? 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

0: Evening, ladies and gentlemen. Welcome down to the Country Bar, and this is your host, Nat Kamal, and the time is 22 past the hour. Well, heat alert issued for 10 areas across Peninsula and Sarawak. And according to Malay Mail, that the Peninsula, 10 areas, Peninsula and Sarawak are experiencing hot weather conditions, with temperatures reaching caution level thresholds, according to Met Malaysia. So in Sarawak, the district of Merudi, Lawa, Sibu and Kapit were also placed under the same alert as the Peninsula, that is under level 1 hot weather status. And Met Malaysia said the caution level classifications is triggered when a location records a daily maximum temperature of between 35 to 37 degrees Celsius for at least 3 consecutive days. So people, please remain vigilant during the ongoing hot spell, particularly vulnerable groups like children, older persons and those with existing health conditions. And according to Sarawak Water, viral interruption notice falls way mile 7 Miri Bintulu Road repair set for June 10. Sarawak Water or Sarawak Water Sdn Bhd has clarified that a water supply interruption notice currently circulating online is inaccurate, unauthorized and was not issued by the utility. And for public information, the scheduled repair works involving the main pipeline at Mile 7 Miri Bintulu Road are planned to be carried out on June 10th. And the utility also advised the public not to share or circulate unverified information to avoid unnecessary confusion and concern among consumers. So there you go, viral interruption notice false, and Mile 7 Miri Bintulu Road repairs is set in 2 more days. And without further ado, let's hear up from Billy Ray and Miley Cyrus. Ready, Get Set, Don't Go, followed by Beyonce. Texas Hold'em on Red FM.
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0: And that was Post Malone featuring Black Shelton with Pour Me a Drink. And the time is 9:36 p.m. And welcome back to the show. Well, over 154,000 children get Sarawak Endowment Fund, totaling 554.6 million ringgit. And a set of identical triplets and two pairs of twin boys took the limelight at the handover of the EFS or Sarawak Endowment Fund. Today, the babies received 1,000 ringgit each under the EFS, while the mothers received 450 ringgit in postnatal care assistance from the state government. Wow, you could see the triplets, they're so cute, they're crying. So you can actually read more from The Star online, and I'm going to share with you tips or topic of the night: how to stay positive at work to train your mind. But first, let's hear out from the man himself. He's the face of our social tonight. Let's hear out from Merle Haggard with My Favorite Memory, Red FM.
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4: What's up, guys? I'm Khalid.

Good evening, Salam Malaysia Madani. Ilham Irfan with the news at 10. The Malaysia Petroleum Resources Corporation should take a stronger leadership role in helping Malaysian oil and gas services and equipment OGSE companies expand beyond the domestic market and build long-term industry resilience. Economy Minister Akbar Nasrullah Mohamed Nasir said, recent geopolitical developments in West Asia have shown the importance of preparing the OGSE industry to face uncertainty while positioning local companies to capture new opportunities when recovery and rebuilding efforts begin. Separately, the move to rebrand and the implementation of various initiatives prove that the Madani government will not stop striving to improve the Form 6 program. In a Facebook post, Education Minister Fadlina Siddiq said, the effort included rebranding to improve the image, system and quality of education on par with other post-secondary education. Meanwhile, the government is strengthening Pondok institutions nationwide through strategic collaboration between religious agencies and Pondok managements to develop a more dynamic and progressive educational framework. Minister in the Prime Minister's Department of Religious Affairs, Dato' Dr. Zulkifli Hassan said, the current focus is on strengthening the Pondok education ecosystem in the country. In war news, Iran today said it was ending its latest military operation against Israel after their first exchanges of fire since a shaky ceasefire began, but warned it could inflict a more crushing response. U.S. President Donald Trump earlier told both Iran and Israel to stop fighting against the background of reports of an increasingly testy relationship between Trump and Israeli Prime Minister Benjamin Netanyahu. The death toll in a powerful 7.8 magnitude earthquake off the southern Philippine island of Mindanao has risen to at least 32, with dozens of people injured. According to civil defense officials, the Philippines mobilized military and disaster response teams, and authorities were verifying preliminary reports of the death and injuries across Mindanao, mostly from falling debris and landslide. And finally, in sports, the Malaysia Esports Federation is targeting 6 medals at the Asian Games in Aichi, Nagoya, Japan in September. Its president, Muhammad Naim Al-Amin, said the target is achievable based on the current performance of the national athletes. And that was the news edited by Mas Elizawati. Stay tuned for the final news of the day in the next hour. Salam Malaysia Madani.

0: A friend of mine once said, your life can change with three little words.
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0: You did well.
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0: See, he caused an accident recently. Three deaths. And now all he can say is,
4: 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I regret this. 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
5: 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Slow down when the traffic light turns yellow and stop on red. Remember these three words, stop on red. You can make a difference.
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3: Hello, Reddies. Welcome back to the show, the second hour of Country Bar with Nat Kamal. The time is 19 past the hour. And what is latest with OPMX? And Dr. Suyono Ibrahim has conveyed Malaysia's solidarity with the Philippines following a powerful earthquake that struck off the country's southern region today. And saying Malaysia stands ready to provide any assistance required. Expressing deep concern over the incident, he said Malaysia's thoughts and prayers were with the Filipino people affected by the disaster. And he also noted that the impact of the earthquake was felt closer to home, with tremors reported in parts of Sabah. He assured Malaysians that the government was closely monitoring the situation and that emergency services had been placed on full alert. And well, what happened in the Philippines is that a magnitude 7.9 earthquake struck Mindanao at 7:37 this morning at a depth of 50 kilometers, and the epicenter was located at latitude 5.7 degrees north and longitude 125.1 degrees east. And following the quake, authorities issued a tsunami warning with the waves of up to 0.4 meter expected to affect coastal areas in Tawau, Semporna, Kuna and Lahad Datu between 10:30 a.m. and noon today. So that is the latest with our PMX. And well, learn how to stay positive at work and influence others. And the tips that we're going to share with you is basically to train your mind to be positive and examples of positive attitudes and behaviors at work. Okay, well, we know that we all have those days where a tense email or offhand comments from a colleague, you know, rubs you the wrong way, and feeling inspired and optimistic at work feels out of reach. But staying positive in the workplace isn't about pretending everything's fine. You know, it's about knowing how to stay grounded when things inevitably go sideways. So the goal is to find realistic ways to support your energy and to support your focus and support your mood throughout the day. So after all, even brief moments of optimism can boost resilience, you know, lower stress and improve collaboration. So how to stay positive at work? Well, surround yourself with positive co-workers like me. Okay, I'm just kidding. No, I'm not kidding. I tell you, I have that aura, can make people, you know, I always believe that smile, you know, that will smile and the whole world will smile back at you. So yes, surround yourself with positive colleagues or co-workers. And these people who contribute a positive atmosphere and engage in conversation or projects that with them. So if possible, work on teams known for a constructive and optimistic approach, and repeat positive affirmations. So this is basically can actually, you know, you can actually create a list, you know, if you to reflect your professional goals or your personal values, and then you can recite them regularly, especially during challenging times, you know, challenging moments. Yeah, you can do that self-affirmations, you know, on your own, basically how to stay positive. And take breaks, okay, schedule short breaks throughout your day to step away from your workplace and workspace, sorry, and engage in relaxing activities, you know, short walk or reading or just sitting quietly, and you know, deep dive into the Luluness for a few seconds. Okay, that's how you take break. That's how I take break. Okay, and celebrate small wins. So basically set daily or weekly goals and acknowledge when you achieve them. So share your accomplishments with your colleague or supervisor or your bestie, and enjoy each success no matter how small. Okay, and practice mindfulness techniques. So you can do this, you know, focus on your breathing or a brief meditation session, and also enhance your workspace. But how? Let me share with you. Let's kickstart our TCL for tonight. First up, that one would be our Reddies from Singapore, Michael. So you have been counting, it's my 60th show, and my 14 Country Boss Show of the Year, and you'd like us to play. Let me see what song that you want us to play. I'll Never Let You Go, Little Darling by New Nicholas. For all Red FM DJs and listeners, wishing everyone enjoy listening to the country music tonight. 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

0: Good Monday evening, Nat. This is Rose and Ron. A song request is The Wayward Wind by Gochi Grant. Firstly to you, Nat, and to Helen Kwe, Agnes Angela Pua, Johnny Tay, Donnie Lin, Eric Lee, Alexis Dovichu, James Luke, James Miran, James Arthur, Lisa Rina, Norani Chadu, Zahara Ibrahim, and our listeners. Thanks, Nat. Have a great day.
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0: 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Én volt Bunsley Hill, Photon Lens Total Control Live, hashtag Country Bar. I would like to request the song Stand By Your Man by Tammy Wynette, Photon Lens Listening. 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

0: Hi there, the Netkarma. A good Monday evening to you. This is Helen, and it's a fine evening over here in Miri. In tonight's request team country bar, I would like to request Dancing in the Country by Taylor Herbert or Life Changes by Thomas Rhett. And the song is for the listening pleasure of you, not and also not forgetting the regular ladies like Ron and Rose, Tony Lynn, Vizarina, Noraniti, and as added, Zara Ibrahim, ADP Obatong, Johnny Tay, James Adair, James Lock, James Panera, Jijun Ho, Eric Lee, Lawrence Ng, and last but not least, Grace Key. Hashtag Total Control Live. Thanks, Nat.
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0: From the literature of the Lion City, Johnny B. Good would like to wish you, the girl of my best friend, Ned Kamal, best thing in life. During your country bar hour, we'll be most grateful if you could kindly play a set country song by David Allan Coe for the listening pleasure of your good self, Ned, and friends, namely Richard Goh, Ronnie Seed, Rose Teo, Andrew Mann, Donnie Lim, Agnes Poa, Noraniti Abdul, James Lowe, James Arthur, Helen Kwe, Zahara Ibrahim, Mary L. Elsia, Grace K, Winnie E, Joseph C, Rina Shimamura, Priscilla Wong, and all Red FM listeners. 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

0: Hello, good Monday evening to lovely DJ Mount Carmel on Red FM after 9. As the country bar music, as the total control live. This is Eddie B calling you from Bhutan, and I would like you to play a song, You Look So Good and Love, sung by George Strait. Or you can play a song, I Believe in You, sung by Don Williams. Or you can play a song, I Love You But I Can't Have You, sung by Daryl's Music. The song is to be played for the listening player in Singapore, Helen Kwee Omiri, Rose Steele, Sylvia Andrew Bader, Marjorie Elbert, Zara Ibrahim, Norniti Abdul, Flora Corino, Ronnie Sheet, Abby Mary, Telda Francis, Donnie Lim, Sandra Constance Lau, Emily Sim, James Luke, Melissa Lu, Winnie E, Jesse Chong, Lonnie Chris Bolan, Ernst David, Zara Lim, Betty Quick, Chris Angel, Angelina Meng, and all the Red FM listeners who are listening to your show this evening. Wishing them a wonderful evening, happy listening, stay safe, Louis, and lots of love from ADB Hutong. Hashtag Total Control Live. 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

0: Hello, lovely DJ Nakama, Donnie here. Tonight at Country Bar, gonna request The Closer You Get by Alabama or Don't Cry Johnny by Conway Twitty. And dedication goes to your good self and also to Lizarina, Noraniti, Zahara, Ronnie Sid, Ross Teo, Johnny Tay, Alexis Biju, Eric Lee, Helen Quick, Caroline Ng, Agnes Poir, Agnes Aria, Grace Key, James Pengiran, James Arthur, Hukala James, Lawrence Stewart, Mary Sia, Chek Gujong, Winnie Siong. Hashtag Total Control Life. Thank you, DJ Na.
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0: Monday evening DJ not come out. Eric B here for tonight GCL Country Bar. I have a song request from Freddy Fender, Before the Next Teardrop Falls. This song dedicated to you, Nakama, my buddies Ronald T. Abdul, Donnie Lim, James Arthur, Ronnie Seed, Low Steel, James Lok, Ji Chun Po, Helen Kui, Lijalina Idris, Zahra Ibrahim, Grace Key, Iwan Fadli, and other ladies tuning your show now. Thanks, DJ Nakama.
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0: You go, Eric, and thank you so much for dropping your voice note. Well, kudos, Bravo Zulu. And you know, I'm looking forward for the next one, Eric. Promise me, the next one, My Duty, that is this Friday, Auburn Soul. And we have about 5 more minutes. I think we can actually play about one more song. Let's hear up next from Tim McGraw, The Cowboy in Me. A request coming from James Locke, would like to dedicate to me. Thanks so much, James. He's from Kepong, I think. Yeah. And the song also goes to beloved son Kong Chuan Lin, Reddy, friends Johnny, Betty, Rina, Noranity, Mary, Cecilia, Rollins, Gina, Carol, Rennie, Jennifer, Agnes, Flora, Winnie, Rollins, Winnie Seong, Winnie Yi, Lizarina, Joseph, Zahara, Donnie, Eddie B, Fajar, James, Hukala, Kesinyu, and CMS Fred. And I'll be back in the final hour of Country Bar tonight.
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Good evening. Salam Lisa Madani. Ilham Irfan with the 11 p.m. news. Two moderate earthquakes struck the Mindanao region in the Philippines within a span of 2 hours today, but posed no tsunami threat to Malaysia. Met Malaysia posted on Facebook that the latest quake, measuring 5.3 on the Richter scale, occurred at 7:22 p.m. Earlier, a moderate earthquake measuring 5.6 on the Richter scale was recorded at 5:17 p.m. at a depth of 10 kilometers, with its epicenter located 171 kilometers northwest of the Talaut Islands, Indonesia. Separately, the government is prepared to facilitate further investigations into the findings on and conclusions of a public inquiry by the Human Rights Commission of Malaysia, Suhakam, regarding last year's unrest at Taiping Prison. Home Minister Dato Sri Saifuddin Nasution Ismail said the Royal Malaysia Police is expected to complete its investigation into the incident based on the Suhakam report, which he presented to the Cabinet recently. Malaysia has secured 92.8 billion ringgit in approved investments for the first quarter of this year, with Japan emerging as the largest foreign investor and domestic investment recording its strongest year-on-year growth in the reporting quarter. The Malaysian Investment Development Authority, MIDA, said the investments comprise 1,249 projects across the services, manufacturing and primary sectors. In world news, Armenian Prime Minister Nikol Pashinyan's party won parliamentary elections based on preliminary results today that signals a victory endorsing the nation's pro-Western shift after threats from Moscow and claims of Russian interference. Pashinyan's push to move Armenia out of the orbit of its former imperial ruler has angered the Kremlin, which claimed the West swayed the result and authorities had pressured the opposition. The World Health Organization's chief visited Uganda today and praised its efforts to limit the spread of an Ebola outbreak from neighboring Democratic Republic of Congo. Uganda has recorded 19 cases and 2 deaths. All but 5 have been Congolese nationals who crossed the border. And finally, Venus and Jupiter will appear unusually close together in the evening sky tomorrow in a celestial event often nicknamed a cosmic kiss. According to NASA, the two planets will be visible low above the western horizon shortly after sunset as they reach a conjunction. And that concludes the news, edited by Mas Elizawati. 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Until next time, Salam Lisa Madani, and have a pleasant evening ahead.

0: Right, I'm reporting from a site where an impatient motorcyclist...
1: Who impatient?
0: Oh, okay, a genius decided to jump the red light and he paid for it.
1: I didn't pay anyone.
0: As I was saying, he jumped the red light, now he's sitting in a pool of blood. So, what do you have to say?
1: Yeah, he should have stopped.
0: That's right, ladies and gentlemen, you heard it from the genius!
1: Oh, you're lucky I'm injured.
2: Yellow means slow down. Red means stop. Beat the red light and you just might end up like genius here. Stop on red. You can make a difference.
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2: Oh yes, you heard that right. And welcome back to the show, the final hour of Country Bar with Nat Kamal. And I think we are able to fulfill five more requests. Up next is a request coming from Grace Key. Would like to dedicate to Mary, Nat. Thanks so much, Grace, Johnny, Helen, Eric, Agnes, Aria, Chunfo, Donny, Noraniti, Liza, Rina, Zahara, Irwan, and fellow listeners. The song is by Bobby Goldsborough. Song title, Lonely Street. And we also have The Shakes by Cowboy Take Me Away. A request coming from Joseph Lee goes to me. Thanks so much, Joe, and all Red FM listeners listening now. And we have Zali. Would like us to play Drunk Last Night. Did you? Okay. So, Drunk Last Night by Eli Young Band, dedicated to all the Reddies and to Nat. You're most welcome, Zali. So, if you drunk last night, are you saying that your gawai and kap mata is still like continue for the second week? Huh. All right. And hello to ATP Patrick. Thanks for joining us. And Ronald, Dennis, you too as well. Please stay well. And hey, Jeffrey Mark, stop teasing me with, is that off-campus actor? I don't know. It does look like him. And Winnie Seong, thanks for joining us as well. And Eddie B and Johnny Tay, my bestie from Singapore. And Helen too. And Eric, thanks. Thanks for dropping both. You know, he's so dedicated. He also wrote on our Facebook and also dropped us a voice note. So thank you so much. And Richard Gumau, you too. Have a wonderful evening. And Rose and Agnes Aria would like us to play Coward of the Country. Oh no, I have chosen As Good As I Once Was by Toby Keith. And we have we have Blue and Your Color by Keith Urban, request coming James Arthur. And we also have a request coming from, who else that we have here, Mr. Rabbit himself, Jay Chun Fo, would like us to play Rhinestone Cowboy by Glenn Campbell for the country and western fans.
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0: Assalamualaikum and salam Malaysia Madani, Red FM News at 11:30 with Nadiha Kamaluddin. Sarawak government-owned educational institution ICATS University College has now officially been upgraded to a full university after meeting the requirements set by the Ministry of Higher Education. Sarawak Premier Datuk Patinggi Tan Sri Abang Johari Tun Obeng said that this is another important achievement in the effort to strengthen the state's human capital development. According to him, the recognition makes two universities fully owned by the Sarawak government, including the University of Technology Sarawak. Through a post on Sarawakku official Facebook, he informed that ICATS plays a role in producing highly skilled workforce, especially in the fields of technology and aerospace. In air related development, the Sarawak government is also planning the development of a new ICATS campus in Trumbull with an estimated cost of 400 million ringgit, which will be implemented in phases. The National Care Standards for Older Persons and Persons with Disabilities is expected to be launched in October this year as part of ongoing efforts to strengthen Malaysia's care economy framework. Women, Family and Community Development Minister Datuk Sri Nancy Shukri said the standards are currently under development following continuous discussions to establish clear benchmarks for quality care services, including expectations for providers within the care sector. According to her, the standards would serve as a key governance instrument to strengthen the quality, safety and accountability of care services nationwide. It also aimed to establish minimum standards of care, safeguard the dignity and rights of care recipients, and promote greater consistency in service delivery across institutional, community-based and home-based care settings. The government has warned that firm action will be taken against any parties promoting or conducting online gambling content and betting websites in conjunction with the FIFA World Cup 2026, which begins this week. Communications Minister Dato' Fahmi Fazil said the Malaysian Communications and Multimedia Commission MCMC will intensify monitoring efforts to curb such activities in the country. He also urged members of the public who come across any links or content related to online gambling to submit their reports for further action. According to him, enforcement would not be limited to mobile applications alone, but also cover gambling websites attempting to exploit the tournament throughout the entire period. He said this at a press conference in the capital city. And lastly, POS Malaysia Berhad launched a special stamps in conjunction with the Visit Malaysia 2026 VM 2026 campaign to strengthen Malaysia's promotion as a world-class tourist destination. The stamps, themed Malaysia Truly Asia, feature various iconic landmarks. Deputy Tourism, Arts and Culture Minister Chiu Chun Man said the launch of the special stamps is seen as a creative medium to introduce the country's culture, heritage and tourist destinations, in addition to reflecting the spirit of unity and diversity that is the identity of Malaysia. He is optimistic that these special stamps will become an effective symbol in promoting Malaysia to international and domestic tourists. In addition to this, POS Malaysia also introduced the special VM 2026 stamps at several selected POS offices across the country to provide a more meaningful experience for visitors and stamp enthusiasts in conjunction with the tourism campaign. That news bulletin was edited by Monica Gary from the News and Government Affairs section of RTM Kuching. Assalamualaikum and salam Malaysia Madani.
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0: That was Keith Urban with Blue and Your Color. And well, it's time for me to wrap up the show. We have about 15 more minutes before we say sayonara to Monday blues and to welcome Productive Tuesday. And well, as promised, how to stay positive at work? Well, enhance your workspace, you know, personalize your workspace with items that bring you joy or make you feel calm, like photos, plants, or artwork. You can also play relaxing music that makes you feel like at ease or even promotes creativity and productivity. And reframe negative thoughts, okay? In a challenging situation, please identify the negative thought and consciously reframe it into something more positive or constructive, okay? And then you can also, you have to understand the benefits of staying positive at work, you know, because it will lower stress and, you know, healthier lifestyle and positive mental health and more resilient and improve our physical health and definitely higher teamwork skill. And so it's really important to do that. And I think it's time for me to sign off for the day. I shall leave you with John Michael Montgomery, I Can Love You Like That, country version, and John Legend featuring Jennifer Nettles and Hunter Hayes with My All version. Nat Kamal signing off for the day. Good night, Malaysia.
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1: Good afternoon, tech citizens. Veronica here, and I've spent the whole week engineering the greatest tech news intro humanity will ever witness. But it's still in the lab, deeply classified, and absolutely not ready for civilian exposure. So instead, let's dive into

Microsoft pushes agentic Windows, whether you want it or not. Microsoft insists they've heard the public loud and clear. No, thank you. We don't want Windows acting like a clingy personal assistant with boundary issues. Microsoft, in response, ah, you're confused. Let us educate you. Their latest support article explains secure AI agent workspaces, giving background agents access to shared folders so they can complete your tasks quietly while you do whatever humans do. Unclear. Possibly sticky. Problem is, an early adopter tried using Windows Copilot exactly as Microsoft intended and concluded it made his PC feel incompetent, like it needed therapy and a vision board. And somehow the system is still vulnerable to malicious prompts, hiding in documents and web pages. So yes, the OS that nags you about updates might also install malware because it believed a suspicious email. Progress. Meanwhile, people are begging Microsoft to make Windows better, not needier. Maybe revive more classic fun stuff, like the developer who turned the old Windows 95 OpenGL Maze screensaver into a playable game. We could have had the Pipes screensaver next. Imagine a whole underground franchise built on nostalgia tunes. Hash Epic Games plus Unity, the unexpected alliance. The two biggest game engine rivals have formed an alliance that nobody predicted outside of fanfic. Unity developers can now publish their projects directly inside Fortnite using its island discovery system. That means instant access to Fortnite's gigantic audience and its creator payout ecosystem. This aligns perfectly with the grand vision of Fortnite as an open metaverse, where one might hypothetically live their entire life as a Homer Simpson avatar communicating exclusively through K-pop emotes. Not that anyone would actually do that. Unity will also support Unreal Engine games on their new commerce dashboard, which handles pricing, payments, and promotions across platforms. This is a deep, strategic collaboration. At this point, it feels like Tim Sweeney already owns the metaverse and we're just renting cloud space in it. Pebble versus Rebel, the smartwatch custody battle. Pebble, the fan-revived smartwatch that refuses to die, has hit community turbulence. Two groups are now locked in a polite tech-nerdy knife fight. Core Devices, run by Pebble's original founder, is building new hardware. Rebel, the nonprofit that kept the Pebble App Store alive since 2018. They announced a partnership for a shared app ecosystem, and then immediately disagreed on who controls the App Store data. Rebel says Core demanded unrestricted access, risking a closed store. Core says nobody should own the data. It should be open and preserved. Rebel accuses Core of scraping the data. Core counters that their founder was simply browsing aggressively. Both sides swear they're protecting Pebble's future. But as long as this continues, the community feels like kids caught between two very nerdy parents, arguing over custody of 13,000 watch faces. At least the watches still tell time. Sometimes that's all you need. Cloudflare outage. Again, Cloudflare suffered another major outage, briefly knocking out multiple major services. The culprit? A permissions change that overloaded a crucial file in Cloudflare's bot management system, causing it to collapse under pressure like a reality show contestant attempting honesty. No cyber attack involved, but this is the third big outage in a month. People are now asking, what are the backups for the backups? Personally, I keep an emergency toothbrush for when my primary toothbrush data center fails. That's called resilience. Cash AMD FSR Redstone rumored GPU price hike. AMD is preparing to launch FSR Redstone on December 10th, marketed with the extremely dramatic line, "Where darkness ends, Redstone begins." The teaser video looks suspiciously like a Marvel intro that lost its licensing budget. We don't have many details yet, but the buzzwords are glorious. Neural radiance caching, ray regeneration. Basically, graphics go brr, but smarter. However, reports from China suggest AMD may raise GPU prices due to climbing memory costs. Gamers everywhere collectively sighed, stared at their bank accounts, and whispered, "Again?" Google Gemini 3 arrives. Google released Gemini 3, claiming it's their smartest AI model yet. 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It's integrated into both the Gemini app and Google Search. But with the name Gemini, it may never escape stereotypes. Impulsive, unpredictable, and deeply nosy. A true twin-powered experience. Russia implements 24-hour mobile blackouts for travelers.
People re-entering Russia may now lose mobile internet for up to 24 hours, supposedly to prevent Ukrainian drones from misusing SIM cards for navigation. Unfortunately, accidental roaming in border regions is causing chaos. Phones reconnecting from foreign networks get auto-quarantined until users prove via CAPTCHA or call center that they're human and not a rebellious quadcopter. This is a normal sentence since in 2025. We're all tired. TikTok adds AI content slider. TikTok is adding a new control in topic settings, an AI content slider. Increase AI, decrease AI, go full AI only mode. Choose your own synthetic destiny. They're also adding invisible watermarking so the platform can identify AI generated videos even after editing or re-uploading. Invisible because, of course it is. I'm very curious about the people who set their slider to maximum AI. I suspect they share a star sign with Gemini 3. That wraps up today's TechMe Briefing. I'm Veronica, your guide, your skeptic, and your unofficial tech industry therapist. I'll be back with more updates soon, assuming my devices don't get quarantined for suspicious behavior. Stay curious, stay critical, and try not to confuse your AI assistants. They're

0: almost looks peaceful from here. Almost.
1: Oh, it's heaven compared to Topside. Wasps, Neepers, Bastions. I don't care where you've been before, you ain't seen nothing like the Rust Belt, kid.
2: But selling those Bastion parts kept us afloat for a month.
1: Yeah, sure, a month, but you can't make money unless you know what you're doing.
2: Rule one, keep your eyes and ears open and your finger on the trigger.
1: Rule two, know when to pick your battles. There's no shame in hiding or throwing a grenade and running.
2: Different. That's why. Wait, what's that thing always saying?
1: Where'd I put my damn backpack?
2: No, the other thing.
1: Oh, adapt or die.
2: Bingo. Keep on your feet, kid. You'll be fine.
1: It's not just ARC, though. I mean, up topside ammo's cheap and trust is expensive.
2: Hey, come on. Some Raiders are good stock.
1: Yes, some, but every Raider's been burned once. You gotta learn to trust your gut up there.
2: It's not just being quick on the draw, though. It's about improvising with everything you have.
1: Even the best plans fail sometimes, and some are just too loud.
3: Hey, Raiders, do you mind?
2: Hey, we were just talking to our friend here.
3: Listen, here's reality. Speranza needs hands. Brave ones. Every day there are jobs to be done. Farmers, families. Life here depends on Raiders going up there and coming back. The traders know that better than anyone.
1: Hey, check this out. I bought this bad boy down at Tian Wen yesterday. She's got the best iron in the city. It's not cheap, but it's worth it.
2: If you want to stitch yourself back together, go see Lance. He's got meds and parts. There's a little...
4: Come on in. Sit down. Take your pants off.
3: You can be more than just another scavenger. You can help keep Speranza running. You could carve out a home here. A place that's yours in all this mess.
1: Not like Pope Shock with a hole in the roof.
2: It's ventilation, thank you very much.
3: You'll need to hone your skills. Figure out what kind of raider you want to be. Bottom line is, I need people I can count on. Ones that are going to stick around.
2: You don't want to get on her bad side.
1: Now, how are you with loud noises?

Welcome back to Tech Me, where the pixels are sharp, the opinions are sharper, and I'm Dana, your resident gaming gremlin who hasn't touched grass since the PS3 era. Today, I am excited to talk about a game that has sunk its mechanical claws into me and refuses to let go. If your idea of a good time is sweating over loot, panicking over your last two bullets, and yelling, "Ho shot me!" at 3 a.m., then buckle up, because Arc Raiders has arrived. And oh boy, it's a ride. Dana. So here's the tea. A truly great multiplayer game is one where hour 50 feels just as fun as hour 1. And somehow, Arc Raiders pulls it off. I haven't been addicted to an extraction shooter like this in a long time. The gunplay? Tight enough to make a pro esports player nod in respect. The progression? Smoother than a well-timed headshot. And the loot system has me standing over my backpack debating, like, do I really need meds? Or do I need this shiny new gun with emotional value? Yes, sometimes there are bugs. But look, if you're not screaming at least once during an extraction shooter, are you even playing one? Arc Raiders sticks to the classic formula. Drop into danger, shoot robots, grab loot, escape alive, all while hoping the other players don't turn you into a walking buffet of free gear. No new groundbreaking reinventions, but what it does do is deliver one of the most polished, complete versions of the genre to date. Combat section. The gunfights are stressful in all the right ways. Magazines are tiny, reloads take ages, and the robots are either sprinting like Olympic athletes or carpet bombing your entire postcode. You feel like a tiny scavenger rat rummaging around post-apocalyptic shelves until you fire your first shot. Then the anxiety hits, because every battle is basically win and get rich or lose and cry. And get this, sometimes the players are actually friendly. Weird, I know. Solo queue especially, people do the don't shoot dance. Very wholesome. But of course, you still get that one guy who yells friendly just before blowing your head off and teabagging your corpse. Classic multiplayer energy. 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It's like 5 different progression systems all running at once, and honestly, it works. It keeps you chasing that just one more run feeling. Story? Meh. The world's cool. Robots take over the ruined surface, environmental disasters, mysterious probes, but the narrative is pretty bare bones. The voice acting is, let's just say it sounds like everyone recorded their lines during lunch break. But the maps? Gorgeous. Flooded dams, red sand cities, hidden bunkers. You'll see each one a lot, but secrets and keycard areas keep it fresh. Enemies come in all flavors of oh no. Drones, leapers, rocket robots, giant queen bots. Some swarm, some snipe, some explode because they feel like it. Sometimes the AI gets confused and walks into walls, but hey, they're robots, not philosophers. Early game combat is rough. You'll be tiptoeing around like you're avoiding your ex. But once you gear up, chef, kiss. At the end of the day, Arc Raiders is one of the strongest extraction shooters out right now. It looks fantastic, plays smoothly, and delivers intense, rewarding matches that make every bullet count and every escape feel like a victory speech moment. Bugs? Sure. Weak story? Yup. But everything else? A big fat yes from Dana. 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

0: I'm looking for something that's just going to explode in your face. But at the same time, you know, it's got to be smooth. Do you know what the key is, though? You can't put too much in the bottom. And that, for me, you know, that's what makes the perfect mix. Oh, sorry, you guys ready?
1: Yeah, yeah.
0: Well, are you tuned up?
1: Yep.
0: Are you feeling afraid?
1: Yeah.
0: Okay, well, we're gonna put the drums and the bass down first, and then we're just gonna crack on with some overdub. You sweet?
1: Sweet.
0: Are you sweet?
1: Sweet.
0: Are you sweet? Sweet.

Good afternoon, Malaysia, and welcome back to Tech Me on Red FM, where the tech is hot, the news is fresher than your uncle's conspiracy theories, and I, Steve the Gadget Guy, continue my noble quest to test every device on Earth purely for science. Definitely not because I enjoy hoarding expensive toys. Today, we've got a big one. Not a leak, not a rumor, but a confirmed upcoming triple threat release. A brand new controller, an advanced VR headset, and a next-gen PC system built to anchor the whole ecosystem. Buckle up. This is a good one. Part 1. The controller. Analytical but playful. Let's start with the controller. The first thing I picked up, fiddled with, stared at for 30 straight minutes like a jeweler inspecting a diamond. And honestly, they nailed it. This controller is built like the engineers got sick of hearing gamers complain. Ergonomics? Perfect. It sits in the hand like it's been molded around your palm. The buttons? Sharp, precise, responsive. None of that mushy nonsense that makes you question your life choices mid-boss fight. But here's where it gets spicy. Adaptive tension triggers that shift feel depending on the game. Gun recoil? Driving resistance? Bowstring tension? All simulated with eerie accuracy. Multi-zone haptics with a level of detail so fine, you can literally feel the difference between walking on metal, sand, or wet ground. Low latency Bluetooth plus RF hybrid connection, meaning inputs hit the system faster than you can say lag. And yes, hot swappable thumbsticks with adjustable sensitivity curves. Because apparently, they decided every gamer deserves esports customization. I'll say it straight. This is the most comfortable, most responsive controller I've touched in years. And I touch a lot of controllers, professionally. Pack part 2, the VR headset. Tone, excited but in control. Steve knows VR tech extremely well. Next up, the VR headset. And let me tell you, this thing is scary good. Not scary like horror game jump scare. Scary like this technology should not be this far ahead yet. We're talking dual 4K micro OLED lenses with near zero motion blur. A wider field of view that finally doesn't feel like you're wearing digital scuba goggles. Eye-tracked rendering, meaning the headset sharpens the exact spot you're looking at and saves performance on the rest. Inside-out tracking, so accurate, I walked around my studio without hitting a single piece of furniture, which is a miracle by itself. And the comfort? They balanced it perfectly. Lightweight frame, new ventilation system so you don't fog up mid-intense session, and a strap design that doesn't make you look like you're about to get launched into space. But my favorite part? Full haptic feedback built into the headset. Not just gentle vibration, subtle positional cues. Touch a wall in VR and you feel a faint echo against your forehead. It shouldn't work, it does, and it's incredible. This isn't just a VR headset, this is the closest VR has gotten to, well, actual reality. And now the crown jewel, the new PC system that ties everything together. This machine is a monster. No, scratch that. It's a monster with a degree in quantum physics. Here's the rundown. Next-gen processor hitting benchmark numbers that made me double-check to make sure the system wasn't secretly overclocking itself into another dimension. A GPU so powerful it probably violates several laws of thermodynamics. Advanced cooling system with vapor chambers, active airflow routing, and thermals efficient enough to keep temperatures stable even when running full VR rendering and background AI processes simultaneously. Integrated AI coprocessor that offloads real-time upscaling, lighting adjustments, motion compensation, and device syncing without touching the CPU or GPU. Modular expansion bays, finally someone realized people like upgrading without needing an engineering degree. Near zero latency wireless link to the new VR headset, so you get PC level graphics without a cable trying to strangle you mid lightsaber duel. And the design? Sleek, minimalist. I've seen spaceship cores with less personality, but in a good way. This is a system built for the next decade, not the last one. And there you have it, controller, headset, and PC. Three devices designed to work together like a perfectly tuned orchestra. Assuming the orchestra was made of metal, silicon, and processor fans spinning at 3,000 RPM. I'm Steve the Gadget Guy, and yes, I will be testing all three the moment they drop. For research. Pure research. Absolutely not, because I'm already rearranging my desk to make space. You're listening to Tech Me on Red FM. Stick around, more music coming up and more tech after the break. Don't go anywhere, unless you're going online to pre-order, in which case, I understand completely.

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1: Hey bro, you got extra pen na? Ah, okay, here you go. But no ink lah. 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

0: I met Yelena on a dating website. She's here for work. And what can I say? She was beautiful, funny, has the cutest laugh, and she even laughed at my lame jokes. Safe to say, we hit it off immediately. Things were wonderful for a while, until one day.
1: My darling, I really need your help. My father got into some serious gambling debts, and now the mob, they are after him.
0: Oh no, Yelena, how can we help from here?
1: Can you send me some money, please, so I can pay off his debt? He needs about 600,000 rubles.
0: Let me check. That's over 30,000 ringgit. We can't afford this, baby.
1: Please, darling. I don't know what else to do. My mother, she is losing her mind. And I am your last hope.
0: All right. I'll transfer the money over to you so you can help your father.
1: Thank you very much, my love. I need to fly back to help them out. I'll be back in a week.
0: A week passed. 2 weeks. I messaged. I called. There was no answer. Did something happen to her? Did I get scammed? I went to the nearest police station to make a report, and I was later informed that my girlfriend was a scam artist, and her real name was Olga Skamdinsky. She was part of a love scam ring and had several other victims in the last 7 months. To anyone listening, don't fall victim to like I did. Because when it's too good to be true, the love could be the biggest lie ever.
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3: 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We got great songs coming your way, and have fun, alright? And also, we got a repeat of Take Me coming in the first hour right here on Signal 1203. But hey, enjoy the songs. Up next, we got the sounds of Big Runga with Sway right here on Signal 1203. Welcome to the show.

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1: Good afternoon, Malaysia. This is Tech Me on Red FM. I'm Veronica, and for the next 5 minutes, I'm your digital compass in the wild terrain of tech. Whether you're powering through your 3 p.m. slump or quietly pretending to work, let's get you up to speed. First up, a big move from Samsung. The Galaxy Ring has an official release date. This sleek little wearable is designed to monitor sleep, heart rate, and menstrual cycles with medical-grade accuracy. It's thinner than most wedding bands and pairs seamlessly with Galaxy phones. Early testers are calling it Fitbit for people who hate wearing Fitbits. Price? Not confirmed. But your data? Definitely being monetized. On the home front, Cyberjaya-based robotics company Autobotanica has just unveiled Malaysia's first AI-driven urban farming drone fleet. These drones monitor crop health, adjust lighting in vertical farms, and even mist chili plants with precision water jets. Ministry of Agriculture says it could triple yield per square foot. Honestly, I'm just glad someone's finally automating the watering of Pocock chili. Quick Bites, 3 headlines in 30 seconds. Let's blast through the Quick Bites. OpenAI's latest model can now read sarcasm, which means AI is officially better at detecting shade than some humans. Spotify is rolling out its basic plan. Same music, no audiobooks. Cheaper, but still no escape from Ed Sheeran. And Elon Musk has announced Neuralink's next trial phase. This time in monkeys with consent. Maybe. That's all for now from Tech Me. I'm Veronica, serving fresh tech, hot takes, and just enough sarcasm to keep your firewall spicy. Catch you again tomorrow afternoon. Same tech time, same Red FM frequency. Until then, stay curious, stay caffeinated, and stay out of Twitter fights.

Hey there, TechMe fans. I'm Dana, your go-to gamer girl, bringing you the latest and greatest from the world of gaming. Today, we're diving into a title that's been making waves. Doom: The Dark Ages. 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So let's see if it lives up to the hype. Dana, set in a dark medieval fantasy world, Doom: The Dark Ages shifts away from the fast-paced acrobatic combat of its predecessors. Instead, it offers a more grounded, iron tank approach, emphasizing strategic engagements over sheer speed. The Doom Slayer, now equipped with a shield saw, can block, parry, and attack, all in one fluid motion. This addition brings a tactical depth that's both challenging and rewarding. New mechanics and

features. One of the standout features is the introduction of vehicles. Players can pilot massive machines like the Atlan Mech and ride a cybernetic dragon, adding a new layer of intensity to the gameplay. The game also introduces a slow-motion glory kill mechanic, allowing for more control during combat. And let's not forget the arsenal. New weapons like the Skull Crusher and the Flail Gauntlet bring fresh ways to obliterate demons. Story-wise, Doom the Dark Ages delves into the origins of the Doomslayer. The narrative unfolds as he battles to prevent Hell from obtaining the Heart of Argent, a powerful artifact. The game's medieval setting is rich with lore, and the atmospheric design pulls you deep into its world. The heavy metal soundtrack complements the intense action, keeping you immersed throughout. Critics have largely praised the game for its innovative combat mechanics and atmospheric setting. The Sun described it as a Game of the Year contender, highlighting its blend of tactical combat and compelling story. However, some reviews note that while the game introduces fresh elements, it doesn't push the series forward as much as expected. So, is Doom the Dark Ages worth your time? If you're a fan of the series or enjoy intense first-person shooters with a rich narrative, absolutely. It offers a fresh take on the franchise while retaining the core elements that make Doom iconic. Available now on PlayStation 5, Xbox Series XS, and PC, with early access available through the Premium Edition. That's all for today's gaming segment. Remember to like, subscribe, and hit that notification bell so you never miss out on our latest content. Until next time, keep gaming and stay tech savvy.

Good afternoon, tech heads, and welcome back to Afternoon Tech Me, your daily download of the latest and greatest in the world of consumer electronics. I'm your host, Steve the Gadget Guy, back in the studio, caffeinated and absolutely jazzed to talk about something that's been turning heads, or should I say covering them, the brand new Sony WH-1000XM6 noise-canceling headphones. Now, Sony's WH series has long been the gold standard in wireless ANC headphones, and this year's Mark 6 model is here to remind us why. After the slightly divisive XM5s, Sony's clearly been listening. And I'm not just talking about the 12 microphones packed into these bad boys. Let's start with the basics. The XM6 bring back the foldable design, which was shockingly absent in last year's model. That means a more compact, magnet-latching travel case. No more struggling with clunky zippers on the go. It's streamlined, it's sleek, and frankly, it should have been standard all along. And yes, there's still feather light with that plush vegan leather padding and flexible headband we've come to expect. These things are practically pillows for your ears, but make no mistake, they pack a serious punch when it comes to performance. Now, under the hood, Sony's flexing some real engineering muscle. We're talking all new drivers, a more powerful QN3 chip, and get this, a dataset of 500 million voice samples used to train the AI for smarter noise handling. That's the kind of upgrade that doesn't just sound good, it sounds intentional. Real-world translation? Voice calls are clearer, ambient sound mode is sharper, and yes, noise cancellation is somehow even better than the legendary XM5s. I tried these on a flight, and folks, it was like stepping into a sensory deprivation tank with Spotify Premium. And speaking of ambient mode, Sony's really dialed it in this time. Voices come through so naturally, it's borderline eerie. If the AirPods Max were the bar, the XM6 just pole vaulted it. Now, the new Sound Connect app, formerly known as Headphones Connect, still lets you tweak everything from EQ presets to noise control levels. But there's a new mode called Background Music, which simulates the sound of music from a small speaker across the room. It's oddly nostalgic and surprisingly effective for focus. So should you upgrade? If you're still rocking the XM4s, it's a compelling leap. For XM5 owners, it's a return to form with meaningful refinements. At around $420, the XM6s aren't cheap, but you're not buying headphones. You're buying a soundscape, a sanctuary, and honestly, a status symbol. That's it for today's Afternoon Tech Me. I'm Steve, the Gadget Guy, reminding you that great sound isn't just heard, it's felt. Stay curious, stay connected, and I'll catch you on the next Wave of Tech.

Assalamualaikum warahmatullahi wabarakatuh, and welcome back to another episode of Tech Me with me, T.S. Nolaila Rosli. Today we're going to talk about AI chatbots. I believe everyone have heard of ChatGPT, DeepSeek, Gemini, Claude, and many more. But have you ever asked this AI a question and only to get unclear or off-topic response? Well, the secret lies in how you prompt it. So today, we'll break down how to craft effective prompt to get accurate, relevant, and useful answers from AI. Let's get started. First, why does prompting matter? Think of AI model like ChatGPT as incredibly powerful search engine or assistant. But of course, they don't think like human. They generate responses based entirely on the input they receive. So if your prompt is ambiguous or unclear, the AI will either guess what you mean or provide a generic unhelpful answer. This is what we call garbage in, garbage out. Poor input leads to poor output. For example, imagine asking ChatGPT questions such as, tell me about history. So this kind of questions is too broad. The AI might respond with a random historical fact, a summary of world history, or something completely off track. But if you refine your prompt to, say, explain the causes of World War I in simple terms, focusing on political alliances, suddenly the AI has clear direction. You will definitely get structured, relevant response instead of a meandering overview. So a well-constructed prompt can mean the difference between receiving a vague, irrelevant answer and obtaining precise, actionable information. So here's some tips for good and better prompt. Number one, the power of specificity. One of the most critical aspects of effective prompting is specificity. AI models respond best when given a clear, focused question rather than broad or ambiguous one. For example, if you ask, tell me about space. This question, this prompt, might yield disjoint overview of astronomy, whereas a more targeted prompt like, explain how black holes distort time using simple analogy for non-scientists. So this kind of prompt usually ensure a concise and engaging explanation. The principle applies across domains, across many areas, whether seeking technical advice, creative inspiration, or factual information. Precision in phrasing leads to better results. Number two, context enhances relevance. Providing context helps the AI tailor its response to the user's specific needs. Without it, the output may be generic or misaligned with the intended purpose. For instance, a small business owner asking the ChatGPT, give me social media tips. So this kind of simple, no direction prompt might receive also a bland suggestion like a post consistently. However, if we refine the prompt to something more specific or more context, I say I run a bakery in Kuching, and as a marketing expert, suggest 3 Instagram reels idea to attract millennials. So this kind of prompt has a context and will produce actionable and industry-specific strategies. So this approach mimics how humans seek expert advice by giving a background details to get customized solutions. Next, structured requests will produce structured response.
So AI perform exceptionally well when given clear instructions such as a step-by-step guidance or role-based framing. So a vague question like, how do I secure my Wi-Fi, may produce a superficial answer, whereas prompting, you are a cybersecurity expert. 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So this kind of prompt will generate a logical, easy-to-follow checklist. Similarly, assigning roles, like say, for example, act as a fitness trainer, as a software developer, you know, to help the AI adopt the appropriate tone and expertise to improve response quality. Number 4, verifying accuracy with source requests. We know that while AI can provide vast amounts of information, its responses are not always fact-checked. So to mitigate misinformation, users should explicitly request sources or verify data. For example, asking how many people use solar power in ChatGPT might return an unverified statistic. Whereas, if you're specifying your prompt with provide 2024 global solar adoption rates with citation, this prompt will increase the likelihood of accurate and up-to-date data. This is particularly crucial for academic, medical, or financial inquiries where precision matters. Alright, now I believe that you know how to do a good and better prompt. But making simple prompting errors can lead to confusing, irrelevant, or overly generic responses. By recognizing and avoiding these common pitfalls, we can significantly improve the quality of AI-generated answers. So here's what to avoid while prompting. Number 1. Vagueness. One of the most frequent mistakes is being too vague in prompts. AI lacks human intuition, so a broad request like write something creative or tell me about technology will force the system to guess the user's intent. Without clear direction, the response may be generic, off-topic, or too broad to be useful. For example, prompting, let's say, give me business advice, could produce anything from startup tips to corporate tech strategies, but none of which may be relevant. Instead, specificity helps the AI deliver focused results. A better approach would be suggest 3 low-cost marketing strategies for a new coffee shop targeting students. So this kind of prompt will give the AI clear boundaries, ensuring the response aligns with the user's actual needs. Another common error is cramming too many questions into a single prompt. While it may seem efficient to us, questions like explain blockchains, list its pros and cons, compare it to traditional banking, and how does mining work? These kind of questions in one prompt will overwhelm the AI. The response may become disjointed, with some questions answered superficially or ignored entirely. Instead, break complex inquiries into separate, focused prompts. It might yield better results. For example, first prompt, you might ask, explain blockchain technology in simple terms. And follow-up question is, what are the key advantages and disadvantages of blockchain? This sequential approach allows for clearer and more detailed answers on each subtopic. Now, many users treat AI interaction as one-off exchanges rather than conversations. If an initial response is close but not perfect, they abandon the thread instead of refining their request.
AI excels at iteration. So phrases like, thank you, that's helpful, but can you focus more on explaining X? Or explain this as if I'm a non-technical user. So this kind of prompt can dramatically improve results. For example, if an AI provides a lengthy technical explanation of quantum computing, a follow-up prompt like, please summarize this in 3 bullet points for high school students. This kind of prompt will tailor the information to the user's level of understanding. So ignoring this iterative potential will leave values on the table. To conclude today's episode, as AI becomes further embedded in workplaces, education, and daily life, prompting skills will soon be as fundamental as typing or web browsing. Those who master these skills will save time, enhance productivity, and unlock creative possibilities that others miss. Whether you're a student researching a paper, an entrepreneur brainstorming ideas, or a curious learner exploring new topics, effective prompting is the key to making AI work for you rather than against you. Today's discussion wasn't just about getting better answers from chatbots. It was about learning a new form of communication. Just as the internet revolutionized how we access information, AI is transforming how we retrieve knowledge, solve problems, and even think. By applying these prompting principles, specificity, context, structure, we move from passive users to skilled collaborators with artificial intelligence. So the next time you ask ChatGPT for help, remember, great prompts leads to great answers. That's all for today. Thank you for your time and goodbye.

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And that was the repeat of Tech Me right here on Signal 1203. Coming up in the second hour, we got Lo-Fi Vibes. Then we got Movie Buzz coming in. So make sure you guys stay tuned for that in the second hour right here on Signal 1203 Red FM, baby.

Hey guys, good evening. Salam sejahtera. This is Red FM Radio Malaysia Sarawak with me, Zach, and this is The Loft. And tonight is a special night for those of you that missed the 80s sound. Tonight, I'll be featuring The Midnight. The Midnight is a synthwave band composed of New York-based singer-songwriter Tyler Lyle and LA-based Danish-born producer, songwriter, and singer Tim McEwen. I'll get more into detail about the band later on, but for now, let's enjoy the sounds of The Midnight right here on The Loft.

Hey guys, welcome back to The Loft. Tonight it's synthwave, retrowave, outrun, whatever you want to call it. It is a genre of music that draws inspiration from the 80s. And the band I'm featuring tonight is The Midnight. The band was formed as a result of Tyler and Tim meeting during a co-writing workshop in 2012 in North Hollywood. Inspired in part by the score for Drive and the retro synth genre growing around its release, the pair wrote two singles, We Move Forward and Gloria, that will be released 2 years later in 2014 as part of their debut EP titled Days of Thunder.

In 2016, the duo released a 12-track LP, Endless Summer, followed in 2017 with the release of Nocturnal, which spent several weeks as a bestseller on the music distribution website Bandcamp and reaching number 17 on Billboard's charts on October 2017. So these guys are definitely bringing the retro back in retrowave.

travel back to the 80s, kinda, sorta. And of course, enjoy the sounds of the synthwave, outrun, retrowave, whatever you want to call this type of music. But it is definitely the 80s essence right there. So if you enjoyed it, let me know and I'll try to find more songs like these to play for you. But in the meantime and between time, enjoy and keep rocking with Red FM. Adios, goodbye, be good, and I'll see you guys next time.

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